The combined songwriting talents of Mr. Burt Bacharach and Carole Baer-Sager, and the vocals of Patti LaBelle and Michael McDonald. That was On My Own. Welcome to another edition of After Hours. Good to have your company this evening, wherever we find you listening to the programme. Hope you'll stay with us for the next 50 minutes or so as we bring you some wonderfully chilled out entertainment right here on your radio.

was the Beatles, of course, and Yesterday. If you just tuned into the programme, you're listening to After Hours, simply the best mix of late night music on the radio. My name's Fred Setters. Good to have you company. And now for a track now from Fat Larry's band. This is Zoom.

recorded way back in 1969 on the title track of his third studio album. That was Van Morrison and Moondance. You're listening to After Hours with me, Fred Setters, right here on your favourite radio station. Something a bit more recent now. This is one from Norah Jones. This is Don't Know Why.

Back in 1988, that was the debut hit for Misha Paris. That was My One Temptation. Now to a lady who's had a number of hits herself. This is Randy Crawford, and One Day I'll Fly Away.

0: Second outing for Mr. Burt Bacharach on this evening's programme, this time with Hal David, their collaboration The Look of Love, which was sung by Dusty Springfield and first appeared in the soundtrack for the Bond movie Casino Royale back in 1967. Okay, now for a song that probably was more famous when it was re-released and remixed by the Fugees back in the 1990s, but this is the original version. It's still wonderful. It's Roberta Flack and Killing Me Softly.
1: Strumming.

That was Al Jarreau with his take on Elton John's Your Song, with a little bit of Sitting on the Dock of the Bay thrown in at the end for good measure. Well, it's time for me to play my last track on this evening's edition of the show. But before I do just want to thank you for your company on the programme. And don't forget that you can join me same time, same place, right here on your favourite radio station for another edition of After Hours. I'm going to leave you with some sunshine this evening. Don't know if that's rather fitting at this point of the day, but hopefully it will be a precursor to a good day tomorrow. This is Gabrielle.

0: welcome to the Golden Years. 60 minutes of pure nostalgia as we take you back to 1993.
1: We begin in Washington with an historic deal that broke the political stalemate in the Middle East. Since the end of the Second World War, Israel and Egypt had fought wars and terrorist campaigns to provide homelands for their peoples. Now, under President Clinton's brokerage, a declaration of principle, signed first by Israel's Foreign Minister Shimon Peres, provided limited self-rule for the Palestinians in the Gaza Strip and Jericho. For the Arabs, the Palestine Liberation Organization was to accept the existence of the State of Israel and cease to wage war against it. The historic handshake between Prime

0: With black and white extremists, 1993 marked the end of the era. The evils of apartheid were finally laid to rest, and new political structures devised to bring the majority black population into government. For their efforts in bringing it all about, President de Klerk and Nelson Mandela were awarded the Nobel Peace Prize.
1: I dedicate this award to all the courageous people of my country, black and white, who have suffered and endured so much, and pledge that in whatever time remains to me, I will spare no effort to bring peace, freedom and justice for all to South Africa.
0: President de Klerk, though equally delighted...
2: H-R-B. From our studios at Basingstoke and North Hampshire Hospital, online, around the hospital and across Basingstoke on DAB, this is HRB.
3: From the Sky News Centre at 2, people are being warned they're unlikely to be entitled to compensation after thousands of flights have been cancelled or delayed across UK airports. The Civil Aviation Authority's warning comes as investigations into what went wrong continue. It says more than a third of a million passengers have been affected. Carly and Morgan are stranded in Cyprus. Their return flight's been moved to next Tuesday.
4: We haven't received any sort of like financial help with it all, which has been obviously really stressful. That's a whole other week of like accommodation, food, and we've not really heard much from EasyJet themselves.
3: Reform UK is under investigation following allegations it's breached donation rules on foreign funding. The party's denied wrongdoing and says it will fully cooperate. Andy Burnham says the UK will always stand with the underdog as he defended sanctions on Israeli settlements in the occupied West Bank. The Prime Minister says the government must stand up for fairness despite criticism from Israel and the UK's chief rabbi. Ukraine's Special Forces says it's carried out the country's deepest airstrike into Russia during the 4.5-year war. It's claiming drones hit two gas plants in northern Siberia yesterday, nearly 2,000 miles away from the border. In sport, Arsenal began the Champions League with a 1-0 win at Napoli. Liverpool had to come from behind as they beat Atletico Madrid 2-1 at Anfield. Celtic maintained their 100% record in the Scottish Premiership with a 1-0 win at St Johnstone. Micah Ball's first goal for the defending champions was enough to secure them the victory. Boss Martin O'Neill felt his team should have scored more.
5: We made goal scoring, which is very difficult. You know that from past experience, it is difficult, but we made it almost impossible. Anyway, we've won the game, which I'm delighted with. It's the most important thing. And really pleased.
3: And Bojamiowski scored in stoppage time as Rangers beat St Mirren 1-0 at Ibrox. That's the latest.
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0: 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Each show is guaranteed to be a real retro treat as we pick a vintage chart between 1957 and 1989 and count down the top 20. That's me, Dave Marley, and The Classic Chart Rundown. 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
2: 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We have three theatres and two endoscopy suites. We cater for about 1,100 patients a month, which is about 13,000 patients a year. And it ranges from children as young as one to adults that could be 100 plus. A range of operations from ear, nose and throat, gynecology, orthopedics, general surgery, pain, dental, then through to endoscopy, which

0: on your smart speaker. 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
1: From the Sky News Centre at 3, passengers impacted by Tuesday's air traffic control outage are being warned they're unlikely to get compensation. More than 330,000 people are thought to have been affected. The regulator says travellers are unlikely to be entitled to redress for delays or cancellations that were directly caused by the incident. Airlines say it cannot happen again. Yesterday, Transport Secretary Heidi Alexander said the cause would be investigated.
2: I am clear that passengers should not have to face this disruption. I have therefore asked the CAA to conduct an independent review to establish cause and ensure that our air traffic control systems can get passengers to where they need to be.
1: Reform UK insists it's done nothing wrong after the Met Police said it would investigate whether the party had broken the law. It follows a documentary last week that appeared to show party officials trying to disguise foreign donations. Patients in England will soon be able to get treatment for things like migraines, acne and ear infections without seeing a GP. The NHS is expanding its Pharmacy First scheme. Five of the UK's biggest lenders are joining a trial to work out how they can better spot customers at risk of taking their own lives. They've signed up to the scheme set up by Martin Lewis's money and mental health charity. He says there are big questions to be answered.
3: How far do you go into somebody's data and into somebody's private life, and where do you steer clear, and at what point is it actually right? Because not everybody wants to hear from their bank. So when do we do this? Do you need permission in advance?
1: The Samaritans are available on 116 123. Arsenal opened their Champions League campaign with a 1-0 win away at Napoli. Liverpool came from behind at Anfield to beat Atletico Madrid 2-1. And Celtic maintained their perfect start to the Scottish Premiership season with a 6th straight league victory, a 1-0 win away to St Johnstone. Rangers beat St Mirren by the same score. That's the latest.
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0: in America. Mr. Trump added people should pretend that he's on the ballot despite the Iran war and rising inflation hitting his popularity. The Civil Aviation Authority says it's unlikely any of the 330,000 passengers affected by air traffic control tech problems will receive any compensation. More than 2,000 flights have been cancelled or delayed. 5 people have been confirmed dead and more than 80 others are missing after a ferry caught fire in waters in the western Philippines. Flames broke out as the ship arrived into Palawan Island last night. A man's due in court later, charged under the National Security Act with assisting Russian intelligence services. Joshua Kamage, a 31-year-old British national, was arrested in Swindon on Friday. Arsenal maintained their perfect start to the season by opening their Champions League campaign with a 1-0 win away at Napoli. Captain Martin Odegaard scored the only goal, but boss Mikel Arteta felt the result should have been more comfortable.
1: The clarity that we had, how we had to attack them, how we had to disorganise, and the purpose, the quality, the amount of chances that we generated, the scoreline has to reflect a very different result. It should have been much bigger, but to do what we've done today in this stadium against this opponent is remarkable from the team.
0: Liverpool came from behind to beat Atletico Madrid 2-1, and Celtic made it 6 victories from 6 in the Scottish Premiership. They beat St Johnstone 1-0. Rangers beat St Mirren by the same scoreline. That's the latest.
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Yeah.

0: I'm here with Fahana from Burr Pharmacy.
1: We want to let people know about how complicated the process of supplying medication to patients is because of the extensive clinical checks that are required. And just to sort of let people know that when they come into hospital, if they can bring their own medication in, that would be really helpful because it makes our job a lot easier. And when it comes to going home from hospital and being discharged, that there can sometimes be a delay in providing the discharge medications. And to just reassure patients and people, visitors, etc., to know that the reason why there is that delay is because we want to make sure that the medications are correct and we want to make sure that they're 100% safe. And so that's why we do take that extra time to build in the safety checks.
2: As a busy mum, you're juggling loads of things. 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
5: From the Sky News Centre at 5. President Trump's hinted that voters should pretend that he's on the ballot as he made an unexpected promise ahead of November's midterm elections in the US. He said American citizens would receive $5,000 if his Republican Party kept control of Congress. Passengers impacted by Tuesday's air traffic control outage have been warned they're unlikely to be entitled to compensation. The Civil Aviation Authority says people shouldn't expect redress for delays or cancellations that weren't directly

0: Certain to people, though, know some will worry about privacy.
1: When can you intervene? How can you intervene? What's the right way to do it? What are the privacy concerns involved? And that's why you don't just jump straight into doing something like this. What you actually do is make sure it's properly regulated.
0: Well, you can call the Samaritans on 116123. Arsenal opened their Champions League campaign with a 1-0 win away at Napoli. Liverpool came from behind at Anfield to beat Atletico Madrid 2-1. And Celtic maintained their perfect start to the Scottish Premiership season with a 6th straight league victory, a 1-0 win away to St Johnstone. Rangers beat St Mirren by the same score. That's the latest. HRB.
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everybody low with a love song that he made. Find the streetlight, steps out of the shade, says something like, you and me, babe, how about it? Juliet says, hey, it's Romeo. He nearly gave me a heart attack. 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

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Yes, and the dream was just the same. And I dreamed your dream for you, and now your dream is real.

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1: It's not time to make a change. 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
4: From the Sky News Centre at 6, passengers impacted by Tuesday's air traffic control outage are being warned they're unlikely to get compensation. More than 330,000 people are thought to have been affected. The regulator says travellers are unlikely to be entitled to redress for delays or cancellations that were directly caused by the incident. Yesterday, Transport Secretary Heidi Alexander said the cause would be investigated.
5: I am clear that passengers should not have to face this disruption. I have therefore asked the CAA to conduct an independent review to establish cause and ensure that our air traffic control systems can get passengers to where they need to be.
4: Donald Trump's promising voters a $5,000 bonus each if the Republican Party wins a majority of seats in the midterm elections in November, but the US president's not explained how he would fund the giveaway. There are reports of chaos and toxic infighting at a reform-led council in England. The parties dismissed the findings of the Sky News investigation in Durham as misleading and malicious. Five banks are taking part in a trial to see if they could save customers' lives with increased suicide prevention measures. The scheme's being run by Martin Lewis's Money and Mental Health charity. Andoni Iraola's first Champions League

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6: From the Sky News Centre at 7, the UK's airspace regulator is going to carry out an independent review into what caused an outage at air traffic control on Tuesday, but passengers on the thousands of delayed or cancelled flights have been told not to expect any compensation. Donald Trump's promising American voters a so-called dividend of $5,000 each if Republicans keep control of government in November's midterm elections. The US president says they should pretend he's on the ballot.
7: If we lose, you're going to lose your border. You're going to lose your tax cuts. You're going to lose your safety and security. You're going to lose your wealth. Our country is going through hell. You will be going through hell.
6: Mr. Trump says the cash would have to be spent in the US, but he hasn't explained yet how the handout would be funded. The funeral of police officer Tom Clough, who died in last month's A66 crash in Middlesbrough, will take place later. He was killed alongside his colleague when their marked car was hit head-on by a vehicle travelling the wrong way. Cleveland Police Federation Chairwoman Lauren Somerville paid this tribute to him.
8: He didn't think anybody would come to his funeral. His family wished that he could see just how many people pay respects and support him. And Tom was described as giving everyone his everything.
6: Officers from across the country are expected to pay their respects following a service for PC Matthew Blades yesterday. Scientists say August was the world's joint hottest month on record. Global temperatures were 1.65 degrees above pre-industrial times. Arsenal began the Champions League with a 1-0 win at Napoli. Liverpool had to come from behind as they beat Atletico Madrid 2-1. Celtic maintained their 100% record in the Scottish Premiership with a 1-0 win at St Johnstone. And Chelsea came from behind to beat Leeds United 6-3 in a thrilling EFL Cup third-round tie at Stamford Bridge. That's the latest.
0: Around the hospital, online at hrbasingstoke.co.uk

0: With Talking Tech, I'm Josh Emsbright. New data shows a 39% rise in the number of parents seeking a grammar school place for their child. This growing demand has intensified competition for places and could leave many students from low-income families behind. That's why Atom Learning is attempting to level the playing field and is offering its 11-plus exam resources to eligible pupils completely for free. Joining me now to discuss this is Anna Masterson, Chief Learning Officer from Atom Learning. Anna, tell us about what your data shows.
1: So our data shows that there's been a 39% increase in parents targeting grammar schools. If we break down our data, about half of those parents are applying to grammar schools only. What that does is that increases the amount of competition for those grammar school places. That means that if you're from a disadvantaged background, you are in that competition with children who maybe have more means to prepare for those 11 plus exams than you. It's no secret that lots of tuition and coaching often goes into preparing for selective school exams. And tuition costs range from anywhere between £30 to £75 an hour for a tutor. Now, that's just not within the means of so many families in the UK.
0: So at Atom Learning, what have you done to combat this?
1: In January this year, we wanted to extend our reach, and so we started working directly with grammar schools. We're now working directly with about 50% of the grammar schools across the country. And when we talk to those grammar school heads, they're really passionate about widening access. And so they are working with us to make sure that families from disadvantaged backgrounds, any family eligible for pupil premium, can access all of Atom Learning for free. We are a real mix of educators and technologists. So on the platform, we have 90,000 teacher-made questions and hundreds of hours of instructional videos. That's kind of the education side of it. The technology side of it is where it gets really exciting, because if you think questions you can get in a workbook, videos a tutor could talk you through instruction, the technology works in a way where as a child answers a question, they get instant feedback and their work is instantly marked, so they get that feedback loop of how they're doing.
0: To sign up or to find out more, go to atomlearning.com. With Talking Tech, I'm Josh Holmes-Bright. This is HRB.
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2: It's a condition that's commonly misdiagnosed as migraine that can affect anyone of any age, including children. Research funding into it is minuscule and general awareness levels are poor. Upon hearing the term cluster headache, you'd be forgiven to think that its impact might not be that bad, but that couldn't be further from the truth. As actor, comedian, writer and director Chris Addison explains.
3: Different people experience it in different ways and in different parts of their head, but for me, it feels like somebody has taken a long, sharp, pointy knife and pushed it through the top of my left eye into my brain, and then spends about 3 to 4 hours very slowly and continuously turning that knife. When surveys are done of people who suffer from cluster headache, constantly women are saying this is worse than childbirth. People who've been shot say this is worse than being shot. It is right up there in terms of pain levels.
2: Dr. Katie Munro, a senior GP headache specialist from the National Migraine Centre, explains what a cluster headache is and how it differs from migraine and other headaches.
4: Cluster headache is what we call a primary headache condition. So migraine is one, cluster headache is one. They are separate conditions. Secondary headaches are headaches which are caused by something else. Cluster headaches are one-sided. They're never on both sides of the head. They are associated with the most rapid onset of excruciating pain, which lasts anything between 30 minutes and 3 hours. And sufferers may have one or up to eight of these headaches in a 24-hour period. And they can go into what we call a bout, which is that once the cluster headache starts happening, it comes back repeatedly day after day, sometimes as much as 3 months. And it's commonly when people wake up about an hour and a half after they've gone to sleep. The other thing it's associated with, which is very different from migraine, is agitation and restlessness. They can't stay still. They pace around. They may bang themselves on the head. They may bang their heads on the wall. I hear people doing really quite extreme things to try and get away from this intense, agonizing pain. The other thing that's associated is what we call autonomic nervous system features. Sometimes people get a red, watery eye. Sometimes they get a stuffy nose. And the autonomic features are a very key part of cluster headache. You can get them with migraine as well, but not usually quite so pronounced.
2: Katie, speaking to Chris Addison off microphone, he explained he developed cluster headaches out of the blue 7 years ago, and it took him some time to get a diagnosis, and I understand that's fairly commonplace.
4: Because cluster headache is rare, it's about 1 in 1,000, and migraine is very common, it's about 1 in every 7 people have migraine. Many people who have cluster also have had migraine, and so when they say to their healthcare professional, I've got this really bad headache, they get labelled as migraine.
2: I understand that researchers are no nearer to finding out why people develop cluster headaches, but anecdotal evidence has shown that patients' bouts can recur around the spring and autumn equinoxes. From what little that's been discovered, do we know who's more susceptible to develop cluster headaches?
4: We don't really. It is linked with certain things. So if you smoke, there seems to be a higher risk. Attacks can be triggered by drinking alcohol. If somebody has a drink when they are in bout, within about an hour, they will have an excruciating cluster headache. With migraine, it tends to be a more slower onset. We think there maybe a genetic link, but it's not quite as marked as the genetic link with migraine. We know migraine is a genetic condition. So I think there's a lot of unanswered questions, really.
2: There are effective treatments available that can help, which are different from those for migraine and need to be prescribed in secondary care. And I know the National Migraine Centre offer a service that can help GPs in getting patients the help they need.
4: We can offer video consultations or telephone consultations. People can refer themselves. They don't need to have a letter from their GP or anything like that. They can just go online to our website and they can fill in an online booking form. If they put cluster headache on that form, we try and see them as quickly as we can. We operate at the moment on a prepay or a donation basis. And for people with cluster headache, we would rather that they didn't worry about the money and they just get the help they need.
2: My grateful thanks to Chris Addison and Dr. Katie Munro. 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
8: In today's local news, tributes have been paid to a former councillor who has died. Stephen Day was formerly a Liberal Democrat councillor for Grove Road, who devoted almost two decades to local politics. He was born in Winchester in 1952 and grew up in Lovestock and Overton. As a councillor, he worked hard to establish and keep bus routes through his ward and the town centre, and was also instrumental in securing funding for the Black Dam playground. Mr. Day also did a huge amount for the Citizens Advice Bureau, helping them secure funding. Plans for a 60-car rally on closed public roads across Hart have moved a step closer after Hampshire County Council confirmed it has no objections to the event going ahead. The Dimanche Tour of Hampshire 2027 is planned for April 11, 2027, with roads around Crondall, Odiham, Long Sutton and Wells set to be used for a special stage rally. However, the event has not yet been approved. The decision by Hampshire County Council's Highways Department only means the authority has no objections to organisers applying for the next stage of approval from Motorsport UK. If Motorsport UK grants the required permit, organisers would then need to apply to Hampshire County Council for a motor race order, the legal approval required to allow racing on public roads. The proposed rally would start and finish at Lord Wandsworth College in Long Sutton, where organisers plan to set up the event headquarters, service area and spectator facilities. Basingstoke has been named in the new series of a crime comedy. Guy Ritchie's The Gentleman Season 2 landed on Netflix on September 3rd with a familiar name in one of the episode's titles. Episode 5 of the series is entitled A Suburban A Road on the Outskirts of Basingstoke. It begins with Eddie Horniman being beaten with lead pipes and thrown in a grave. Later in the episode, he wakes and crawls out of the grave, managing to drag himself to a road where he is found by a passing driver who calls an ambulance. The narration in the episode reads in quotes, "And after two nights, 3 miles of quagmire, thornwood and bush, he found himself on a suburban A road on the outskirts of Basingstoke. And he was saved." Close quote. While this portion is set in Basingstoke, it is not known where it was filmed.

your favourites online, around the hospital, and across Basingstoke on DAB. HRB. 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
3: Hello there, it's Richard Smith here with another A to Z of Pop Trivia Challenge for you, and I'm looking for the answer to the following question. What bee needed to take a little time in November of 1990? 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Okay, your time's up. 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

0: Around the hospital, online at hrbasingstoke.co.uk and across Basingstoke on DAB. This is HRB.
1: From the Sky News Centre at 8, it's understood mayors in England will be given the option to bring in a so-called tourist tax under new government plans. Local authorities will be able to charge people for staying in their towns and cities overnight, similar to the scheme in Scotland. It's thought it would be calculated based on a percentage of the cost of accommodation rather than a flat fee. Government Minister Dame Diana Johnson says it's about giving power back to the regions.
2: This is something that mayors can do if they want to. It's not compulsory. They can choose if this will fit with what their plans are for their local area. And this is an ongoing conversation with the mayors.
1: Every adult American citizen's been promised $5,000 if the Republican Party wins the midterm elections. Donald Trump's made the pledge ahead of November's voting, but hasn't said how he'll pay for it. Passengers affected by an air traffic control outage which cancelled or delayed thousands of flights may not get any compensation. A review is going to be carried out by the UK's airspace regulator to find out what caused it. Primark's going to start offering home delivery in the UK. The fashion retailer's parent company, Associated British Foods, says it's made significant digital progress, making the move possible. Arsenal maintained their perfect start to the season by opening their Champions League campaign with a 1-0 win away at Napoli. Boss Mikel Arteta felt the result should have been more comfortable.
3: The clarity that we had, how we had to attack them, how we had to disorganise them, the purpose, the quality, the amount of chances that we generated, the scoreline has to reflect a very different result. It should have been much bigger, but to do what we've done today in this stadium against this opponent is remarkable from the team.
1: Elsewhere, Liverpool came from behind at Anfield to beat Atletico Madrid 2-1. Celtic made it 6 victories from 6 in the Scottish Premiership as they beat St Johnstone 1-0. And Chelsea are through to the fourth round of the EFL Cup after a 6-3 victory over Leeds. That's the latest.
4: Around the hospital, online at hrbasingstoke.co.uk and across Basingstoke on DAB. Local news and information. 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

The Romans named today after their own god of thunder and also chief of the gods, Jupiter. When the Germanic tribes supplanted the resident Romans of England, they also supplanted their gods. They replaced Jupiter or Jove with Thor. Thus came the name Thorsdag, which comes down to modern English speakers today as Thursday.

0: Hi, this is DJ Scotty for Hospital Radio Basingstoke, and I'm joined today by Katie and Dave, who are both volunteers at the Basingstoke Samaritans branch. Hello to you both.
1: Hi.
2: Hi there.
0: Thank you for coming to talk to us today. So I guess the first question I have for you is, can you just tell me a little bit about more about the organisation?
2: So the Samaritans is a charity that I'm sure many, many people will have heard of. And primarily what we do is we offer a listening service. So people call our number, which is a free phone number, and you'll have a trained volunteer at the end of that telephone who will just be there to listen with no judgment or hidden agendas or anything, just to sort of help you get through whatever difficulties you're going through at that particular moment in time. So we offer emotional support in a number of ways, really. And it's a completely confidential service as well.
0: The question that I have is, so who are you really for? Who would, you know, be useful to take advantage of the service that you guys offer?
2: So we're here for anybody, actually. So I think people feel we're more of like a suicide hotline, maybe, but actually we're here to support anybody who's going through emotional difficulties. So that could be loneliness, problems with relationships, mental health problems, addiction problems, or if you're just having a really bad time, you know, at that particular moment of your life, because talking is just so brilliant at alleviating some of those sort of worries, anxieties, just sharing it with someone else. And because we're not friends or family, we're not there to tell you what to do, you know, what to do next. We're sort of helping guide you to find your own path, because you know how you can cope with the day-to-day pressures of life more than anybody can. So, and we, you know, we don't know you, you don't know us. So yeah, that's primarily what we do.
0: I think it's really important at the moment, given the pressures of life that are more, you know, around today than they ever have been, right?
2: Yeah, definitely. I mean, no two calls are the same. Every shift we do, the calls are completely different, aren't they, Dave? So you never know who's going to call or what the subject matter is going to be. But as you say, there are, you know, COVID was very different. You know, there were lots of people who were very lonely, very isolated, and couldn't access their normal support system. At the moment, as you say, you know, there's lots of financial problems going on at the moment for people, and that creates a lot of worries as well. So we're happy to talk to anybody who's got emotional worries that they're carrying around, just to try and help them, you know, start to find another path, really.
0: And another thing that I don't think that I totally was taking on board was the fact that you are all volunteers.
1: Yeah, I mean, I've been a volunteer for a year and a half now, and I went through the usual process of applying online, samaritans.org, and you can kind of put your details in to volunteer and say, want to go to the Basingstoke kind of centre. All the details will go through, and we've got an interview process and a selection process that you'd go through, so that, you know, if you're going to be struggling with some of the emotional support side of it, we don't really want to put someone through that. We'd rather get people who've got that empathy and are able to take that through. Obviously, you don't want to get people taking calls immediately. So we've got a fairly comprehensive training program that everyone goes through, which involves skills tests and a whole range of levels of understanding as to some of the calls you might receive and how to deal with them. Yeah, then after that, you start on the journey as taking calls. Always got a mentor with you in the early days, to make sure that if you do get into your problems, you've got someone there to who's got your back. And at the point when you're ready to take calls yourself, then you're allowed out, and you start taking calls with another volunteer.
0: How are you finding it, Dave?
1: Wonderful. It's given me a whole chunk of purpose to life. Something where I feel that I'm giving something back to the community. And every call, as Katie says, is different. And some of those calls are ones which are life-changing to the person who's calling, but also really put your own life into perspective. So you do realise that some of the things that we worry about are probably a lot less important than some of the things that a lot of other people are dealing with at the moment.
0: Yeah,
1: it just feels it's a very important thing.
0: Yeah,
2: amazing. It's a strange thing to say, but when people say, "Oh, do you enjoy it?" the answer is generally yes, we do. Even though you're speaking to people who are sometimes, you know, really at the edge of their life sometimes, but actually, when you put the phone down, if you feel you've got a connection with that person and they've said, thank you so much for being there, it's an amazing feeling, isn't it? To think, you know, just me coming in to the centre in Basingstoke for 3 hours might have just made someone feel a little bit better. Isn't not to say it's going to last for the rest of their life, because they might be calling us or someone else 2 or 3 days later. But in that moment in time, you've made a difference in somebody's life. And it's really, really empowering, I think, actually.
1: Yeah,
0: I think it's very, very rewarding work. So remind me, how do people get in touch if they're interested in becoming a volunteer?
2: So that's through the website, which is Samaritans.org. And you will just type in volunteer with Samaritans, and it takes you through. You just have to fill in a form, and it will then send it through to the branch that you're nearest to.
0: And then on the flip side, if someone does want to get in touch and talk to someone, they're needing to talk to someone.
2: So it's a free phone number. It's 116123, and that is a free number. You can also email us. If you go on the website, that will take you to that link. I think it's joe@samaritans, and we have an online chat service as well. And you can still send us a letter, and someone will write back to you. So there are, lots of different ways, because not speaking on the telephone doesn't suit everybody.
0: Well, I want to say thank you very much to you, Katie and Dave, for coming and talking to us about the amazing work that the Samaritans do today at Hospital Radio Basingstoke. Thank you very much.
2: Thank you.
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8: 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And a self-proclaimed sickest DJ in all of Hospital Radio.
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2: Fibromyalgia is a common long-term condition that affects between 1 in 20 and 1 in 50 of us, including the likes of Lady Gaga and Morgan Freeman. It's how the brain and nerves process pain, even without injury or inflammation. Instead of pain signals being normal, the nervous system becomes oversensitive, so people feel widespread body pain, often all over, not in one spot. And that can differ from patient to patient. But as Des Quinn, chair of Fibromyalgia Action UK, explains, chronic pain is only one aspect of its manifestation.
3: You have non-refreshing sleep, you're waking up in the morning, you've had 8 hours, and you don't feel as if you've had the benefit of it. There are cognitive issues as well. We call it fibrofog within the community, and it can be word selection issues. You're about to sit down at a table, could you pull out that chair for me? And the only word that comes to mind is table. Chair might be there in your mind, but you just can't find the word chair. And it's often the case that it's when you're overwhelmed, that's when fibrofog or these cognitive issues might be more prevalent. And then the last of the core symptoms is fatigue. And if you think about going through the day, you get to 3 o'clock and it's as if somebody's just pulled the plug. The energy is completely gone. You don't have anything more to give. It's not a case of you just need to go to your bed and get a little bit more sleep. It's not something that will be cured by that. And then you have other comorbid conditions that can come along and are quite common, like IBS or migraines, for example. And then there's other symptoms that people might collect along the way that are perhaps common in people with fibromyalgia, but they're not part of that core symptom set. Temperature dysregulation, some people will feel too hot, some people will feel too cold. But there's a lot of other symptoms that people can have.
2: It's unclear what causes fibromyalgia, and it may be a combination of biological and psychological factors involved. From what little we do know, who's more likely to develop fibromyalgia?
3: More women will be diagnosed than men. More people over the age of 40 will be diagnosed than people that are in their teens, for example, but it can affect anyone. There are some things that have happened in people's lives that might be almost, you could put your finger on it, as that's the cause for some people. Often if somebody's given birth or they've had sepsis or they've had a car crash, some sort of physical trauma, and then the symptoms happen quite quickly afterwards. It can also be that psychological trauma might be underpinning why some people will get it. But there's lots of people that can't put their finger on it. Research suggests that you might have a predisposition, a risk factor. It's not necessarily genetic. It is common in some families, but you might be having this risk factor and then you have this environmental trigger, if you like.
2: When I first covered fibromyalgia over 20 years ago, it was a widely held belief that this was a condition that only affected women. Has that belief lingered, making it difficult for men to be diagnosed and access treatment and support?
3: And it is quite common that males feel a little bit disenfranchised. When you're interacting with health professionals, if they still hold part of that stereotype, then it's harder for you to be diagnosed with the condition. So therefore you're not getting access to the support that you should do. Then you have the other aspects that are often part of being a male with a health condition, maybe not going to the doctor as often as you should do, or when things are presenting that should make you go. Your own psychological makeup that's part of the male psyche or whatever, that you have to be earning, you have to be supporting, you have to do this. There are challenges, but there are challenges towards women with the condition as well.
2: The good news is new guidelines are helping speed up diagnosis, and whilst there is no cure, there are treatments for fibromyalgia, with management usually working best as a combination of approaches tailored to the individual. With survey data suggesting outside of those affected, only 37% of the UK public know what fibromyalgia is, living with it can be isolating, which I know, alongside your helpline and website, your organisation exists to help patients overcome.
3: There's over 100 support groups. Going along to one of those support groups is something I will always recommend to people, because often you feel alone, you feel as if it's all in your head. So often it's the case that individuals will go to a support group and have this affirmation moment where they are not alone.
2: My grateful thanks to Des Quinn. To find out more and link through to Fibromyalgia Action UK, visit wordonhealth.com. 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
1: HRB is interested to know what is going on in and around the Basingstoke area in the coming months. 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
2: Promote an event on HRB by sending us the details to hrbdiary@hrbasingstoke.co.uk. 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

Hook Books will take place on the first Thursday of the month between 2 and 4pm at the Elizabeth Hall, Raven Road in Hook. Get your fiction fix from 2 to 4pm, where there'll be a choice of more than 3,000 novels and children's books, plus the ever-popular pop-up tea room with homemade cakes. Books are just 50 pence each, 3 for 50 pence for children's books. 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Any book, any size, on any subject, in any condition. That's Hooked Books on the first Thursday of each month at the Elizabeth Hall in Raven.

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1: We'd love to know what you think about HRB. 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
5: From the Sky News Centre at 9. We'll be hearing more today about whether we might have to pay a bit extra to stay in some English cities. Regional mayors will be discussing the prospect of a possible tourist tax in Number 10 North later. The levy could be set by local leaders and charged as a percentage of accommodation costs. President Trump's made an unexpected promise to voters should his party keep control of Congress in November's midterm elections.
6: Because of our tremendous strength and success economically, I will issue a dividend to every adult citizen in the United States of America for $5,000.
5: He didn't tell attendees at the Republican midterm convention in Texas how that would be paid for or how he'd ensure the money is spent in America. If you've been caught up in any of the travel chaos triggered by air traffic control failures, you're not likely to get any compensation. That's what the Civil Aviation Authority has said as they start investigating into what went wrong on Tuesday. Primark will be offering home delivery in the future. The company's owners say it's now possible because they've made significant digital progress. There was a nine-goal thriller at Stamford Bridge as Chelsea came from behind to beat Leeds 6-3 in the EFL Cup. The home side netted all their goals in the second half after coach Xabi Alonso brought on Morgan Rodgers and Cole Palmer. He says he was pleased with the way the replacements gelled.
7: So important, it's having a great impact, it's having a great chemistry between them. They enjoy playing together, they enjoy assisting each other. When they score, they celebrate together, so that's very important for the team.
5: Elsewhere, Arsenal continued their perfect start to the new season as they began the Champions League with a 1-0 win at Napoli. Liverpool had to come from behind as they beat Atletico Madrid 2-1. And Celtic maintained their perfect start to the Scottish Premiership season by beating St Johnstone 1-0. That's the latest. I'm Kat Swabe.
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0: Good morning, wherever you're listening to this Thursday morning. It's coming up to 6:30 past 9 o'clock. This is Neil Ogden here with back for one day only with Good Morning Basingstoke. The reason is that we are coming to you this morning as the featured charity at the Tadley Business Networking event at Bishopswood Golf Course. So good morning to you if you're listening on your way to Bishopswood Golf Course.
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0: 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Here's Brian Adams now on HRB.

0: Deep Blue Something and Breakfast at Tiffany's here on HRB. Back for one morning only. It is Good Morning Basingstoke. I'm Neil Ogden. You'll normally find me at tea time, Monday to Thursday between 5 and 6. And you'll normally find me, as of this Sunday, back on Sunday afternoons as well. The Sound of Sunday returns this Sunday with all the normal fun and features. We've got a brand new competition for you called The Late and the Great, and also the return of the weekend prize draw as well. So if you're a patient at Basingstoke and North Hampshire Hospital over the weekend, then watch out for us as we come around and get you and give and offer you your request. We'll give you a number, and at 2:40 on Sunday afternoon, Drawmaster Vernon live from Spain will pick a number at random, and if that number is yours, you will win the goodie bag. So if you're a patient in hospital, mate, this weekend, make sure you get your requests on the air, either by watching out for us as we come around the wards, or getting in first, giving us a call. Pick up your bedside phone, press the hospital radio button, or send us a message on WhatsApp 07400 430. It's HRB, one of the featured charities at the Tadley Business Networking this morning. Good morning to Charlie from Emerald Mortgages, making her way to Bishopswood Golf Course this morning as well. And also Stephanie, who is one of the organisers as well. Good morning to everyone on their way to Bishopswood Golf Course.
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2: This is Gary Jackson inviting you to join me for Dark Side of the Moon, the classic progressive rock show on this station. With the intro quiz, the sloppy bit in the middle, plus music from artists like Deep Purple, Yes and Pink Floyd, we'll be taking a look back to the days when vinyl albums sold by the truckload, along with the occasional guest like Rick Wakeman.
3: I'd just come back from, say, Russia with the USSR then. I'd just come back before the Berlin Wall came down. And to cut a long story short, I'd got arrested while I was over there for basically for stealing a KGB uniform, really.
2: That's The Dark Side of the Moon with Gary Jackson.
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0: Donna Summer here on HLB, your local hospital health and wellbeing community radio station. We're online and we're on your DAB Plus radio all around Basingstoke and the local area as well, including most of Tadley. We do have a couple of black spots in Tadley, but we're there for most of Tadley. We're definitely in the car park and inside Bishopswood Golf Course, so you won't have any problem receiving us this morning. Martin, who is another of the organisers from Brokers... from Bowers Brokers Services, good morning to you, and also Barbara from Digital House, who actually gave us some money on Saturday when we went to Sainsbury's at Tadley doing HRB on show, offering free websites to charities as well. Talking of charities, one charity that we have featured before on HRB is bucketlistwishes.co.uk, and they've got their Halloween charity quiz night at Burfield Village Hall on the 30th of October. Bucketlistwishes.co.uk is where you'll find all the details of that. And if you've got a charity or non-profit making event you'd like us to promote, then do get in touch, because we'd love to do it. hrbasingstoke.co.uk and click on HRB Diary. We have the local news headlines coming up at 9:30 and the local weather right after that. First of all, though, here's the Word on Health with Paul Pennington.
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2: Around one in every 770 babies are born with hydrocephalus, which makes it uncommon but not rare. It's one of the more frequent neurological conditions requiring surgery in children. Awareness is considered to be insufficient, early recognition can be missed, and families report delayed diagnosis due to lack of knowledge. Victoria Glover is from Harry's Hydrocephalus Awareness Trust, otherwise known as Harry's HAT.
3: Hydrocephalus is a condition which is characterised by an abnormal buildup of fluid on the brain. When that fluid builds up inside the skull, that can cause pressure, and pressure on the brain for a prolonged period of time can cause brain damage and ultimately lifelong disability, unfortunately.
2: Do we know what causes it?
3: Hydrocephalus can be caused by so many different things. I think in the NHS they have maybe over a dozen ways of coding hydrocephalus based on the cause. For example, a bleed on the brain can cause hydrocephalus, a brain tumour. In my son's case, he has an arachnoid cyst in his brain, which caused a blockage and caused hydrocephalus. You can even get hydrocephalus if you've had a really bad head impact, you know, in a car accident or something like that. So there are so many different ways that you can get it. So it's not necessarily as straightforward as a standalone condition. I suppose you could class it as something that is caused by something else.
2: For those mums-to-be who are following all the health advice they're given during pregnancy, is there anything additionally they can do to prevent their newborn developing hydrocephalus?
3: You can't blame yourself if your child gets a diagnosis of hydrocephalus at all. It's one of those things, unfortunately. There are babies that are more likely to get it, for example, preterm babies, because they are more vulnerable to having bleeds on the brain. But no, there's no way that you can cause it as such, no.
2: Talk to me about the impact that hydrocephalus can have on the baby's development.
3: If you catch it early, then the child won't have any learning difficulties, hopefully. But if it isn't caught early, the more pressure, the more damage on the brain. Unfortunately, we tend to see the more impact it has on a child's development, issues with mobility and learning difficulty and various other comorbidities that exist alongside that. But then we also have children that we support within the charity who, for all intents and purposes, you might look at them and you might not know that they've had multiple brain surgeries throughout their life. So it really is a spectrum.
2: How do we catch it early?
3: One of the things that we're really passionate about is routine infant head measurements. If we routinely monitor head circumference in those babies in the community that don't have any risk factors that we know of to start with, if there is a sudden jump, that's a sign that maybe something needs looking at and for some further monitoring or referral to a specialist service. If your child's head is quite nicely following the chart as it should do, you've got no need to worry. And the majority of people listening to this will never have any need to worry. It's just that sudden jump. And that's why head measurement over time is important, because one measurement on its own doesn't really tell you anything at all.
2: And we should stress that these are routine, non-invasive head measurements that should be made by health professionals. I know from talking to you off microphone, you've taken this campaign all the way up to the UK government's health minister, who has been receptive. The mean average onset of hydrocephalus is at 4 months. How does the UK compare compare in terms of routinely measuring babies' heads with other countries?
3: Routinely, a child should get two measurements. One around the time of birth before they leave hospital, and that should be charted in your red book that you're given when your baby's born. And then again at around the 6 to 8 week check when you go to the GP, they should also measure the head with a paper tape measure, and again jot that down in your red book so that you've got a comparison between two numbers. That is it. Finland and Norway do 10 and 11 measurements respectively. America takes 8 measurements. France, I think, takes around 11. Germany takes 8. I mean, even the Republic of Ireland do 3, so that's 50% more than we're doing. We feel that if we were to have a measurement around 4 months, which is actually around the age that you would end up having your vaccinations, that hopefully we would catch the majority of them, we think. But it varies from baby to different baby, depending on their circumstances. And obviously those babies that are already identified as having risk factors would be monitored in a different way. But we're talking about those babies in the community that a mum or a dad has taken them home. They've got no idea that anything may be wrong. Those are the babies that we're sort of trying to target with this campaign.
2: My grateful thanks to Victoria Glover from Harry's Hat. 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
0: And more from Paul Pennington on the afternoon mix later from 1 o'clock, on which you will also hear our daily word game. That's Word Whiz. That's at 1:30. And Richard Smith with the 80 to the pot bite size as well. It's good morning, Basingstoke. This is Neil Ogden here on HRB. Local news after Nick Lowe.

0: Nick Lowe, Cruel to Be Kind here on HRB. Now, I mentioned earlier the Sound of Sunday is back on Sunday afternoon, and we will have what I recorded at the Odeon Raft Race last weekend. That was one of the events in Basingstoke and the local area last weekend. I was there on Sunday afternoon talking to the organisers and a couple of the teams taking part as well. I missed the racing, though. Can you believe it? I missed the racing. Saw the tug of war, which was quite good, but I missed the actual racing. I'll get there earlier in 2 years' time when he's back. So hear more of the Odeon Raft Race on the Sound of Sunday on Sunday afternoon at 1:30. Right, are we going to get any of this heat dome that's apparently over Europe? We'll find out maybe in the local weather after the headlines at 9:30.
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2: In today's local news, tributes have been paid to a former councillor who has died. Stephen Day was formerly a Liberal Democrat councillor for Grove Road who devoted almost two decades to local politics. He was born in Winchester in 1952 and grew up in Lovestock and Overton. As a councillor, he worked hard to establish and keep bus routes through his ward and the town centre and was also instrumental in securing funding for the Black Dam playground. Mr. Day also did a huge amount for the Citizens Advice Bureau, helping them secure funding. Plans for a 60-car rally on closed public roads across Hart have moved a step closer after Hampshire County Council confirmed it has no objections to the event going ahead. The Dimanche Tour of Hampshire 2027 is planned for April 11, 2027, with roads around Crondall, Odiham, Long Sutton and Wells set to be used for a special stage rally. However, the event has not yet been approved. The decision by Hampshire County Council's Highways Department only means the authority has no objections to organisers applying for the next stage of approval from Motorsport UK. If Motorsport UK grants the required permit, organisers would then need to apply to Hampshire County Council for a motor race order, the legal approval required to allow racing on public roads. The proposed rally would start and finish at Lord Wandsworth College in Long Sutton, where organisers plan to set up the event headquarters, service area and spectator facilities. Basingstoke has been named in the new series of a crime comedy. Guy Ritchie's The Gentleman Season 2 landed on Netflix on September 3rd with a familiar name in one of the episode's titles. Episode 5 of the series is entitled A Suburban A Road on the Outskirts of Basingstoke. It begins with Eddie Horniman being beaten with lead pipes and thrown in a grave. Later in the episode, he wakes and crawls out of the grave, managing to drag himself to a road where he is found by a passing driver who calls an ambulance. The narration in the episode reads in quotes, "And after two nights, 3 miles of quagmire, thornwood and bush, he found himself on a suburban A road on the outskirts of Basingstoke and he was saved." Close quote. While this portion is set in Basingstoke, it is not known where it was filmed.
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0: Well, the weather's showing quite a lot of a bit of cloud, quite a bit of sunshine, and temperatures around 20 to 23 degrees Celsius for pretty much the next week or so. Doesn't look like we're going to get any significant rain until about next Thursday, when we've got some light rain showers showing on the weather. But otherwise, looks quite
1: this
0: good.
1: This is HRB.

That's the Cars here on HRB. That's Neil Ogden with a one-off. Good morning, Basingstoke, until 10 o'clock. Then David Saunderson is here at 10 o'clock. If you'd like David to play your favourite song, plenty of room for loads of requests from 10 o'clock. So if you're in hospital, pick out your bedside phone and press the hospital radio button. Or if you're outside the hospital, it's WhatsApp on 07400 430 88. Or you can do it the old-fashioned way, 01256 313 521 on the phone. And now, good morning to Kathleen, who is making her way here to Bishopswood Golf Course this morning. Local registered nutritionist and also working with the Public Health Collaboration, a charity that helps people access free support with weight loss and type 2 diabetes. Now, Kathleen is starting a free weekly group in Tadley held at Bishopswood Golf Course on every Monday, open to anyone who would like support with weight loss, improving metabolic health, or managing type 2 diabetes. Go to kathleenoconnell.co.uk if you want more information on that. It's HRB on a Thursday morning. It's Billy Idol now.

0: Dead or Alive here on HRB. Totally Business Networking all morning at Bishopswood Golf Course. Over 70 people registered to come along today, so it's going to be a big event. If you're located near Thatcham, then check out Retirement Rebels, helping you make the most of retirement. They meet next on Monday, the 14th of September, the lodge at Newbury Racecourse. So check that out. That'll be next week then, won't it? It's HRB. Are we really nearly halfway through September? Can't be. Right, it's HRB. It's Thursday morning.
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Earth, Wind & Fire here on ATRB on this Thursday morning. One more song to come from me before we hand you over to David Saunderson, who is here for the rest of the morning with Music On Demand. So get your request into David and he'll play it for you between 10 and 12. Now, if you've been listening to ATRB over the summer, you might notice we've been busy trying a bit of songwriting. So I thought we'd see what we can come up with for Taddley Business Networking event. So see what you reckon.

0: So what do you reckon then? Should we add that to our album? That's just about it from me for this morning. Thanks a lot for listening. Thanks to everyone who's off to Bishopswood Golf Course to support us at Tadley Business Networking this Thursday morning. Coming up next, we've got David Saunderson with Music on Demand. Then it's your lunch break with Elliot Moore from 12 and your afternoon mix at 1 o'clock with more local news and information. I'm back with The Sound of Sunday, back live on Sunday afternoon from 1:30 with all the regular fun and features. But it's coming up to 10 o'clock. That means it's time to ring the bell. There you go. And we'll get things going here at Bishopswood Golf Course. I'll see you Sunday.
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2: Here I am with Sally. Tell me about a bit about your job.
3: Well, I'm a healthcare assistant on the delivery suite. So I do, I just assist midwives in and around the hospital.
2: Important job.
3: I know.
2: And you get to cuddle all the new babies as well.
3: We try not to. Because we've got other jobs in hand. But yeah, no, we do. We do on postnatal or when they're born, you can go in and you can help deliver them and such. So you do get a little bit of a cuddle.
2: Brilliant. Yeah.

0: on your smart speaker, around the hospital, online at hrbasingstoke.co.uk. This is HRB.
1: From the Sky News Centre at 10, local mayors could soon introduce a so-called tourist tax for overnight stays in England. The fee, which would be charged as a percentage of accommodation costs, is being discussed at a meeting in Number 10 North later. Hospitality leaders say it could price working families out of a British holiday. Tory leader Kemi Badenoch also doesn't think it's a good idea.
2: We are overtaxed, and right now we're not even getting the number of tourists that we used to get. They're going to so many other places. We need to create jobs and grow our economy. Business does that. Taxing does not create jobs, it reduces them.
1: Donald Trump's being accused of bribing American citizens by offering each adult $5,000 if the Republicans win the midterm elections. The president says the money would have to be spent in the US, but it's unclear how he'd fund the pledge. The Civil Aviation Authority says it's unlikely people caught up in this week's travel chaos will receive any compensation. An outage at air traffic control saw thousands of flights cancelled or delayed. August was the world's joint hottest month on record. Scientists say global temperatures were 1.65 degrees above pre-industrial times. Prince William is joining forces with sports stars, including England captain Harry Kane and boxer Carl Frampton, in a new campaign aimed at preventing suicide.
3: Something doesn't feel right.
4: You don't have to figure this out on your own.
3: So I'd rather ask
4: and say nothing.
1: He's launched the On Your Side toolkit. It aims to give people and organisations in sport the confidence to spot warning signs and connect individuals to the support they need before a crisis happens. And the Bayeux Tapestry is being unveiled to the public at the British Museum today. It's back in the UK for the first time in almost 1,000 years after France agreed to loan the 70-metre-long embroidery to the gallery. That's the latest. I'm Kat.
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8: With David Saunderson.

Good morning. Yes, call me if you want me to play your request. David Saunderson here with you for the next couple of hours. Thanks to Neil Ogden. Gosh, doing a tremendous job there from the Tadley Business Networking at Bishopwood's Golf Course. Yeah, never played there. Played a few around there, but not that particular one. Anyway, golfing days are far over. Much prefer to sit in a studio and play music for you. So, if you want me to play something for you, here's what you do. If you're a patient in the hospital, pick up your bedside phone, press the hospital radio button on the screen to call us for free. Staff can call on extension 43521. If you're outside the hospital, good couple of ways. Give us a call. 01256 313 521. That's 01256, of course. 313 521. Or send a WhatsApp. We do love a WhatsApp. 074000 43088. That's 074000 43088. I'll give you that number again a bit later. But just tell me what your first name is, where you are, if you're in the hospital, what ward you're in, and what you'd like me to play. Title and artist, that's all. If you're outside the hospital, roughly where you are, what sort of town, whether you're in Hook, Basingstoke, or even Tadley. Anyway, moving on with Susie's Song of the Week. Here's Diana Ross.

0: What have we got coming up during the show today? Well, of course, we're going to have the birthdays. We always do that on a Thursday morning. So if it's your birthday today, apart from saying many happy returns of the day, I'll tell you a couple of people from the music business, etc., that you share it with, and we'll play a song from one of those people. We've got what became number one on this day in a previous year. To qualify, it has to have become number one on this day, so that'd be the 10th of September. That'll be after about 11:30. We've got four from our featured artists. Yeah, a bit more about him a bit later. And local news and weather at 10:30, HRB Diary at 11:30, and of course your requests. And talking of which, for Joe up there in C4, you wanted a bit of Kenny Rogers, The Gambler. 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
1: 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We were both

0: There you go, especially for Joe up there in C4, Kenny Rogers and the Gambler. 1978 that was, from the album of the same name. Was released as a single, made it as far as number 22 in the UK charts. Right, we have got the first song from our featured artist coming up very soon. So let me give you a couple of clues, see if you can work out who it is. An English singer and songwriter, known for his powerful and soulful voice, sartorial elegance and stylistic explorations, combining soul, funk, jazz, rock, pop, reggae and blues. Gosh, there's a mixture. Anyway, you'll find out who that is right after this.
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2: This is HRB. All

Yes, of course, Mr. Robert Palmer. He's our featured artist for today. Born in January 1949, as I said, English singer and songwriter, lots of different styles. And that was, of course, a 1978 song, but actually written and originally recorded by American musician Moon Martin, covered a year later by Robert. His version of the song became one of his best-known hit singles and was nominated for Best Rock Vocal Performance from a male at the 22nd Annual Grammy Awards. Got to number 61 in the UK. We now have another request. Amy up there in C4. You wanted a bit of Queen. You're listening to HRB Times 1020.

Queen Who Wants to Live Forever. Especially for Amy in C4, and that version was from 1986. Time in HRB is 10:25, so we have got the news, local news that is, and weather coming up around about 10:30, but we've got time to squeeze one more request in before that. Andrew up there in cardiology, bit of a Jimi Hendrix fan I hear, so here we go. All Along the Watchtower.

0: Jimi Hendrix from 1968, all along the Watchtower, especially for Andrew in cardiology. Of course, one of the greatest left-handers in the business. I'm talking about guitar playing, of course. Along with Paul McCartney and others, tried playing guitar once, being a left-hander. Didn't work out too well. Anyway, time for this.
1: HRB's local news.
0: Okay, so two men have been arrested after they were spotted inhaling nitrous oxide balloons inside a car. The incident happened in rural Basingstoke in the early hours of the morning when officers on patrol noticed a suspicious vehicle near Old Basing. The Subaru Impreza changed direction upon seeing police and drove down a lane and onto a bridle path leading to farmland. Officers lost sight of the vehicle, but later found it on foot beside a river, with its tyres hanging over the bank. Inside, they found two men inhaling nitrous oxide balloons. A number of used balloons and canisters were seized from the vehicle. Journalists from NewsQuest will put down their keyboards and pick up a paddle this month as a team of editorial staff from the company's Hampshire titles prepares to make headlines on the water for a Fleet-based charity. The team from the Hampshire Chronicle, Basingstoke Gazette, Andover Advertiser and Salisbury Journal will be taking to the water to raise money for the brain tumour charity. Team The New Splash will compete in the charity's first ever Dragon Boat Race, which is being held at Hawley Lake in Camberley on Saturday, September the 26th. Colleagues from across the four titles will join forces for the fundraising challenge, paddling alongside businesses, community groups, clubs, friends and families from across Hampshire, Surrey and beyond. Finally, Basingstoke Hockey Club hosted a family day as part of a busy weekend at Down Grange. Members of all ages enjoyed the day, whether playing exhibition matches, relaxing in the sun, or enjoying food from the barbecue. Among those attending was the Hampshire and Isle of Wight ambulance team, who brought along their helicopter flight simulation van. The Teddy Medic mascot was also present, delighting junior players as they received their medals at the award ceremonies. The exhibition matches in the afternoon also provided entertainment for spectators. New members are always welcome at Basingstoke Hockey Club. Anyone interested in joining can get in touch with the club for more information.
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0: Okay, so your local weather for today. The sunny morning will give way to more light cloud this afternoon and a breeze from the southwest leading to a high of 18 degrees centigrade. Tonight, there's a chance of some rain showers and a low of just 14 degrees. Tomorrow and beyond looks mostly dry with sunny intervals and highs of 22 degrees or even a bit.
2: With David Saunderson.

Face of Bass here on Hospital Radio Basingstoke, all that she wants. And you know, you can listen to us wherever you are in the world if you've got a smart speaker. 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Wherever you are, you can listen to some great music here on HRB. Talking of which, Jenny in cardiology, hope you're listening. Forever in blue jeans, Mr. Neil Diamond, especially for you. Time at HRB 10:36.

There we go, Jenny and Cardiology, forever in blue jeans, Mr. Neil Diamond. From the album You Don't Bring Me Flowers, which was 1978. Single, charted in 1979, I believe, at about number 16. Right, Joe in Seaford, you also wanted a bit of Neil Diamond, but something a little bit different. Of course, we all know this one, don't we? Time in HRB, 10:40. Here's Sweet Caroline.

0: There we go, Joe in C4, Sweet Caroline You Wanted. And before that, Never in Blue, Forever in Blue Jeans. Although, evidently, Neil Diamond was never seen in blue jeans. Anyway, that particular song came from Brother Love's Travelling Salvation Show, 1969. Got to number 8 in the UK. We have got the second song from our featured artist, Mr. Robert Palmer, coming up after this.
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4: 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So that's the A to Z of Pop, later this evening at 10 o'clock, and only here on Hospital Radio Basingstoke.

That's the second song from our featured artist this morning. Mr. Robert Palmer, Every Kind of People. That was from his fourth studio album, Double Fun, in 1978, released as a single, the album's lead single in 1978. Only reached number 53. Re-released in 1992, though, reached a little higher at number 43. He's never been a big one in the charts, although he has had, you know, something that did quite well, which I think we'll talk about a bit later. But there we go. Every Kind of People, Robert Palmer. Two more to come from him later on in the show.

Oh, the boss himself. I'll see you in my dreams. Bruce Springsteen from 2021. Right, a bit of traffic news for you. Evidently, this is as of 1 hour ago. So, I think it's still probably current. A stretch of the M4 in Berkshire has been closed both ways after a crash. The motorway is shut between junctions 8/9 for Maidenhead and junction 10 for Reading. National Highway said the crash happened shortly after 9 o'clock last night, and believe three vehicles were involved. Thames Valley Police said the westbound side of the motorway heading from London towards Reading was likely to stay closed for a number of hours. If you have an update on that, let me know. Send me a WhatsApp, 074000 43088, 074000 43088. Moving on, here's a bit of Rainbow, Since You've Been Gone.

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0: Lindsay Buckingham, Holiday Road, written for the 1983 Chevy Chase movie National Lampoon's Vacation. Right, time for the news. We have got lots more to come in the second hour of the show. Of course, we have got the birthdays, and of course, we have got that number one from a previous year, as well as two more from our featured artist, Mr. Robert Palmer. But anyway, time to move on.
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3: From our studios at Basingstoke and North Hampshire Hospital, online, around the hospital, and across Basingstoke on DAB, this is HRB.
4: From the Sky News Centre at 11, holidaymakers could soon be paying an extra fee to stay in some cities in England. Under plans being discussed by regional leaders at Number 10 North today, mayors would be given powers to introduce a charge to stay in accommodation in their area. They would then decide themselves how best to invest the money raised. But Alan Simpson from UK Hospitality says it's an unfair burden on his sector.
5: In simple terms, it's the fact that hospitality businesses are already paying the most tax in the economy. The average hospitality business pays 75% of its profits in tax. The average bank pays 35% of their profits in tax. So it's a tax on a tax.
4: Donald Trump's promise to give every American adult $5,000 if the Republicans win November's midterm elections, but the US president's not explained how the trillion-dollar pledge would be funded. The boss of Ryanair is once again calling for the head of NATS air traffic control to be fired after thousands of planes were grounded. Martin Rolfs apologised for Tuesday's technical fault, which saw air passengers facing cancellations and delays. Travellers have been told it's unlikely they'll receive any compensation. Michael O'Leary says Mr. Rolfe needs to go.
6: This is a guy who told the House of Parliament in 2023 after the first NATS collapse, this will not happen again. This is a once-in-a-lifetime event. They've had a failure in 2025 and another failure in 2026. And he also told the House of Parliament that NATS would have an effective backup system. Where is the backup system?
4: Patients in England will soon be able to get treatment for things like migraines, acne and ear infections without seeing a GP. The NHS is expanding its Pharmacy First scheme from this autumn. You'll soon be able to get Primark clothes delivered to your front door. The high street giants announced it'll start carrying out online orders in England, Scotland and Wales in the future. And Harry Styles has appeared to tease more concert dates. The singer's posted a photo on Instagram hinting at more gigs in 2027. That's the latest.
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Otis Clay, The Only Way Is Up. Yeah, indeed, from 1976. I've been trying to find out a little bit more about that business on the M4 between junctions 8 and 9 and 10. That's sort of Maidenhead to Reading. It's a little bit confused, actually, because a couple of websites are saying it's clear. A couple of other websites are saying it's not and it's still closed. Perhaps rely on the old Google Maps if you need to. Right, OK, so it's time for the birthdays. If it's your birthday today, here are some people that you share it with. Donald George Powell. Yeah, Don Powell, born in Bilston near Wolverhampton in 1946. So he's 80 today. English musician who, of course, was the drummer for glam rock and later hard rock group Slade for more than 50 years, from 1966 until 2020. We also have John Peter Moylett. He was born in 1956, so he's 70 today, known as Johnny Fingers, Irish keyboardist and co-founding member of the Boomtown Rats, of course. And he was notable for his attire of striped pyjamas on stage and his melodic piano style. Right, but we're going to talk about a lady called Carol Ann Decker. Of course, Carol Decker, born in Liverpool in 1957, so she's 69, English singer, lead vocalist of the pop band T'Pau, which had international success in the late 80s and early 90s. Here's an interesting thing. T'Pau took their name from a Vulcan elder of the same name in the sci-fi series Star Trek. So although Decker is mainly associated with the group, she's also released One Heart, a solo single in 1995, and sometimes performs solo at shows and festivals. In 2022, she released an autobiography titled Heart and Soul. But we're going to play one of my favourites by T'Pau, China in Your Hand. Time on HRB, 11:08.

China in your hand, Topal, of course. And that's to celebrate the 69th birthday of Carol Ann Decker, lead vocalist and singer, of course, of Topal. Right, I've had another look. The AA Traffic News, evidently, on their website, is saying that, the M4 still shut between Maidenhead and Reading at Junction 10. So avoid that area. I'm sure it's going to be a bit busy around all of the alternative routes as well. Always is. Okay, Laura in C4. You wanted a bit of Kenny Rogers and Dolly Parton from 1983. Islands in the Stream.

0: Islands in the Stream, Kenny Rogers and Dolly Parton from 1983, and that was specially for Laura. Laura up there in C4. Time on HRB is 11:17, and we have got the third song from our featured artist, Mr. Robert Palmer, coming up right after this.
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3: I've come from G Floor, and I'm one of the play specialists. We basically entertain the children in hospital, distract them from having procedures done, and prepare them for different procedures to happen.

Some guys have all the luck. Mr. Robert Palmer, of course, our featured artist for today. And that song was actually written by a chap called Jeff Fortgang, or Fortang, however you're supposed to pronounce it. His version, Robert's version that is, reached number 16 in the UK in 1982, released as a single from his Live Oblique Studio album, Maybe It's Live. Time on HRB is 11:22. Here's Jeffrey Osborne on the Wings of Love.

0: Fleetwood Mac, Songbird, and that's the 2004 remaster, of course originally recorded in 1977. Before that we had On the Wings of Love, Geoffrey Osborne, from 1984. Time's nearly 11:30, so it's time for the HRB diary, but let me just tell you, in the last half hour of the show we will have more requests that have been collected from the wards, and of course we'll have that number one from a previous year.
1: The HRB diary.
0: Okay, so it's the Hook Flower and Produce Show this Sunday, the 13th of September, and as well as lots of vegetables and flowers, there's also baking, photography, crafts and produce of all sorts. So if you want to see what has been produced, come along at 2 p.m. It's open to the public, it's free, and there's free car parking, and the Hook in Bloom results will be announced at around about 4:15. It'll be my pleasure to announce those results alongside other people. So that's the Hook Flower and Produce Show, and there's also a pop-up tea room with beautiful homemade cakes. That's at the Elizabeth Hall, Raven Road, Hook, RG27E9HH, this Sunday at 2 p.m.
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Fleetwood Mac and Gypsy. Sorry if I'm cutting that one short, but we have had a little bit more of Fleetwood Mac, haven't we? Okay, so it's the number one time. What became number one on this day in a previous year? Well, we've got a choice of six songs back in 1954, pretty much when the charts started. It was Little Things Mean a Lot, Kitty Allen. That was there for 1 week. We're going to jump then, although we're going to go back a bit, we're going to jump to 1988, A Groovy Kind of Love. Phil Collins, love him or hate him, he was there for 2 weeks. In 2005, Dare by Gorillaz, that was there for 1 week. In 2011, it was Stay Awake by Example, that was there for 1 week. And in 2020, WAP, or WAP, whatever it's called, by Cardi B and Jason Derulo, that was there for 3 weeks. But we're going to go back to 1964. It was there for 2 weeks. The Kinks, You Really Got Me.

The Kinks, you really got me. You're listening to Hospital Radio Basingstoke. The time is 11:37. John up in cardiology. You wanted the Eagles and Hotel California. If you want to find out a bit more about the Hook Flower and Produce Show, go onto the old internet and go to hookinbloom.org. It'll tell you how to enter anything that you've got that you might like to show to get a prize, as well as, of course, all the details about visiting.

0: From the 1976 album, of course, Hotel California, especially for John up there in cardiology, reached number 8 as a single. I've been asked to give a shout out by Neil, who's been attending Tadley Business Networking. Evidently, people were probably on their way back to the office by now, and that was at Bishopswood Golf Course this morning. So a shout out there to all the businesses that attended the Tadley Business Networking this morning. We have got the last song from our featured artist, Mr. Robert Palmer, coming up right after this.
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3: Hey, it's the Emperor Roscoe doing a gabba gabba gabba with you. 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

That's the fourth song and final song from our featured artist, Mr. Robert Palmer, Addicted to Love. Released as its third single from the studio album Riptide in 1985, it actually reached number 5 in the UK singles chart. I think that might have been his best performance, don't you? So it became, of course, Palmer's signature song, thanks in huge part to a popular video featuring high fashion models. Okay, so Andrew in cardiology, your request is up next, but don't forget, if you want a request this evening, Mark Payne will be here between 8 and 10. So if you're a hospital patient, you can pick up your bedside phone and call for free by pressing the hospital radio button. If you're outside the hospital, why not send Mark a WhatsApp, 074000 430 88, 074000 430 88. Anyway, here's Cream for Andrew in cardiology. I know you wanted Crossroads, but it's Badge.

0: Lynyrd Skynyrd finishing off the show there with Sweet Home Alabama from 1974. Well, I'll hope you'll join me next week for some more Hooked on Music. We'll have plenty more music to play, plus, of course, the birthdays, a featured artist, and a number one from a previous year. Next up, Elliot is here with your lunch break. Then it's the HRB afternoon mix at 1 o'clock, and Dave Marley's classic chart rundown. That'll be at 3. But until me, and until next Thursday, from me, it's cheerio.
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3: 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It's a request programme, so I'll play whatever song you would like to hear. Anything from ABBA to ZZ Top. There'll be local news, weather and any other quirky tidbits I can dig up. 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And lose yourself in 2 hours of terrific music. 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You know it makes sense.
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6: From the Sky News Centre at midday, UK hospitality bosses are warning that a so-called tourist tax would hurt their industry. Regional leaders in England are discussing proposals at Number 10 North, which could see them given powers to put a levy on stays in their areas and then reinvest the cash raised locally. Donald Trump's promising American voters a so-called dividend of $5,000 each if Republicans keep control of government in November's midterm elections. The US president says they should pretend he's on the ballot.
7: If we lose, you're going to lose your border. You're going to lose your tax cuts. You're going to lose your safety and security. You're going to lose your wealth. Our country is going through hell. You will be going through hell.
6: Mr. Trump hasn't explained yet how the handout would be funded. The aviation minister says lessons must be learned following Tuesday's air traffic control disruption. Thousands of flights were delayed or cancelled. An independent review is being carried out into the cause of the outage, while travellers are being told not to expect any compensation. Keir Mathers told the Commons the Civil Aviation Authority will do its job.
8: It's incredibly important that we take the time to figure out exactly what's happened, because ultimately this is about aviation safety. This is about making sure that the UK can retain its reputation for passengers getting to where they need to go whilst protecting their safety.
6: A man stewing court later charged under the National Security Act with assisting Russian intelligence services. Joshua Kamage, a 31-year-old British national, was arrested in Swindon on Friday as part of a counter-terrorism police investigation. Primark's going to start offering home delivery in the UK. The fashion retailer's parent company says it's possible thanks to new digital developments. And Harry Styles fans are standing by for details after a cryptic post seemed to hint at more concerts. Overnight, the singer posted a photo with the caption, 2027 tomorrow. That's the latest.
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0: That's Olivia Newton-John there with Physical, playing here on HRB. It's Elliot here with you. We're always on the lookout for new members to join the team here at HRB as well. 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

0: classic there from Black Sabbath with Paranoid. It plays here on HRB. Just heading up for 12:30 now on your Thursday lunch break. Going to check out your local news and weather very shortly, but first, time to head over to Paul Pennington for your Word on Health.
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2: While vapes were generally considered safer than cigarettes and promoted as a tool for quitting smoking, now researchers believe the gadgets could pose an even worse health threat than cigarettes. Regularly using vapes could, it's claimed, put users at risk of dementia, heart disease and organ failure because they allow people to inhale highly addictive nicotine in a vapor produced by heating a liquid typically also containing flavorings and chemicals. Experts are concerned this high nicotine content increases heart rate and blood pressure, making blood vessels constrict and damage artery walls. But as anyone who's tried to quit smoking or vaping knows, it isn't as straightforward as those who have never smoked or vaped think it is. Dr. Hilary Jones is a GP and medical journalist.
3: Actually, the addiction is extremely strong and shouldn't be underestimated. And withdrawal symptoms are very nasty and unpleasant indeed, including irritability, feeling tense and aggressive, irrational, having disturbance of sleep, having trouble with memory and concentration, increased appetite, constipation, depression, so many things, plus the cravings. You can imagine trying to beat all this at once. It's difficult, and therefore people need help.
2: So if we do want to stop smoking or vaping, where should we start?
3: The first thing to do is to make a mental note of all the benefits that will come your way if you successfully quit. So look at the health benefits, and then think of the social benefits to quitting. The fact that you're free of this chemical poison and this habit. Think of the money you'll save. Think of the fact that you'll have more stamina, more energy, that your children will be pleased that you've given up if you've got children. I think if you remember all these things and decide that this is something that is in your control and in your willpower, you can successfully do. And I think people are more successful if they don't deprive themselves, because that is a kind of torture which psychologically isn't helpful. But if you say, I could if I wanted to, but I choose not to, that tends to be a more positive mental message for oneself. And I think people are more successful if they don't deprive themselves, they just feel that they are in control.
2: Hilary, as you highlight, those nicotine withdrawal symptoms can be challenging, especially in the first few days or weeks, but they don't last forever. And of course, there is a range of help available alongside the local Stop Smoking services on the NHS. 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I have to say, when I quit smoking and then vaping, I found nicotine replacement products, such as the gums, lozenges and patches available at pharmacies alongside counselling, really helped.
3: Counselling combined with nicotine replacement therapy in one form or another, you're more likely to succeed than using willpower alone.
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0: Thanks for that, Paul. The Word on Health will return this afternoon in the afternoon mix. And you catch it again same time with me tomorrow on your Friday lunch break as well. Right, we're going to check your local news and weather then after this bit of ABBA for you with Willow Booth.

0: A bit of ABBA there with Rendezvous playing here on HRB. It's Elliot with you through till 1 o'clock on your Thursday lunch break. Another half hour to go with me, then lots more great tunes lined up to play for you. I'm also going to give you the details on how you can get a request on the air with us a bit later on this evening. That's to come inside the next 15 minutes or so. But right now it's 12:30. Let's check out your local news and weather.
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2: In today's local news, tributes have been paid to a former councillor who has died. Stephen Day was formerly a Liberal Democrat councillor for Grove Road, who devoted almost two decades to local politics. He was born in Winchester in 1952 and grew up in Lovestock and Overton. As a councillor, he worked hard to establish and keep bus routes through his ward and the town centre, and was also instrumental in securing funding for the Black Dam playground. Mr. Day also did a huge amount for the Citizens Advice Bureau, helping them secure funding. Plans for a 60-car rally on closed public roads across Hart have moved a step closer after Hampshire County Council confirmed it has no objections to the event going ahead. The Demarche Tour of Hampshire 2027 is planned for April 11, 2027, with roads around Crondall, Odiham, Long Sutton and Wells set to be used for a special stage rally. However, the event has not yet been approved. The decision by Hampshire County Council's Highways Department only means the authority has no objections to organisers applying for the next stage of approval from Motorsport UK. If Motorsport UK grants the required permit, organisers would then need to apply to Hampshire County Council for a motor race order, the legal approval required to allow racing on public roads. The proposed rally would start and finish at Lord Wandsworth College in Long Sutton, where organisers plan to set up the event headquarters, service area and spectator facilities. Basingstoke has been named in the new series of a crime comedy. Guy Ritchie's The Gentleman Season 2 landed on Netflix on September 3rd with a familiar name in one of the episode's titles. Episode 5 of the series is entitled A Suburban A Road on the Outskirts of Basingstoke. It begins with Eddie Horniman being beaten with lead pipes and thrown in a grave. Later in the episode, he wakes and crawls out of the grave, managing to drag himself to a road where he is found by a passing driver who calls an ambulance. The narration in the episode reads in quotes, "And after two nights, 3 miles of quagmire, thornwood and bush, he found himself on a suburban A road on the outskirts of Basingstoke. And he was saved." Close quote. While this portion is set in Basingstoke, it is not known where it was filmed.
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0: This afternoon then, light cloud with a moderate breeze and highs of 19 degrees. Overnight tonight, light rain showers with a gentle breeze, lows of 13 degrees. Friday, sunny intervals with a gentle breeze, highs of 22 degrees. And then much the same on Saturday, more sunny intervals and a moderate breeze with highs of 22.
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1: With Elliot Moyle.

That's the Bee Gees there with Night Fever, placed here on HRB. It's Elliot here with you. Don't forget to check out the I Grew Up in the 90s exhibition at the Willis Museum. It's on until the 1st of November. That's free to get into. There's more than 200 objects and artworks to take visitors on a journey back to the decade of Britpop, Cool Britannia, Pokemon, Power Rangers and dial-up internet. The 90s are back to life. The exhibition is curated by cultural historian and curator Matt Fox, capturing the sights, sounds and spirit of the 90s. So, like I say, it's totally free. It's on to the 1st of November at the Willis Museum in the town centre, so why not head down and take a look. You can also find more on the website. It's hampshireculture.org.uk.

0: That's the Cranberries there with Linger at Place here on HRB. It's Elliot here with you through till 1 o'clock. It's your Thursday lunch hour. As I mentioned then, there is another chance for you to have a request played with us this evening. If you missed out with David Saunderson earlier or just fancy having another request, then Mark Payne will be here live in the studio with music on demand from 8 through until 10 p.m. If you'd like to get a request in advance for Mark, then you can do so via the website anytime. It's hrbasingstoke.co.uk. Click on request a song, fill out the form online to send it through to us in the studio. Alternatively, give us a call anytime as well. So if you're a patient in the hospital, all you have to do is pick up your bedside phone, hit the hospital radio button on the touch screen. If you're hospital staff, call us on internal extension 43521. And if you're outside the hospital, it's 01256 313 521. We've got voicemails on all the phone lines, so if no one's about to take your call, you can leave us a message with your first name. If you're in the hospital, let us know what ward you're on as well, and the song that you'd like us to play. And Mark will get your requests on the air this evening then, with music on demand from 8 through to 10 p.m.
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2: 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It's a request programme, so I'll play whatever song you would like to hear, anything from ABBA to ZZ Top. There'll be local news, weather and any other quirky tidbits I can dig up. So make it a date in your diary and join me here on HRB every Friday at 6 and lose yourself in 2 hours of terrific music. It's a great way to start the weekend. You know it makes sense.

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That's the Lightning Seeds playing here on HRB Hospital Radio Basingstoke. It's Elliot with you through till one. Not a huge amount of time left to go with me on your lunch break, but there's lots to stick around for this afternoon, so make sure you stay with us. You've got Dave Marley here. He's back from 3 o'clock with another classic chart rundown for you. Martin Brown returns as well with some more vinyl impressions as well from 5 o'clock this afternoon. Steve Randall, some more unbeatable 80s for you from 6, and Vernon Pierce has got some more one-hit wonders for you from 7 o'clock tonight as well. And then, of course, Mark Payne playing your requests live in the studio with music on demand from 8 through until 10 p.m. as well. So lots to stick around for. One tune left with me then to take us up nicely to the news headlines for 1 o'clock. It's a bit of Jermaine Stewart with We Don't Have to Take Our

0: What a tune to end the lunch break on. That's Jermaine Stewart playing here on HRB. It's Elliot with you. That's it from me then on your lunch break. Thank you very much for your company the last hour. I'll be back with you again same time tomorrow on your Friday lunch from 12 o'clock. So I'll catch you then. Have a great evening and a great start of your day tomorrow as well. Up next then is the HRB afternoon mix. That's after your news headlines for 1 o'clock. We'll get those next.
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3: And I am delighted to welcome Jo.
4: I've come from G Floor and I'm one of the play specialists. We basically entertain the children in hospital, distract them from having procedures done and prepare them for different procedures to have.
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2: On Your Feet Britain is an annual national activity awareness campaign aimed at encouraging desk-based workers across the UK to reduce sedentary behaviour by incorporating more movement into their workday. The man behind the initiative is Gavin Bradley.
3: There's a lot of medical evidence relating to sedentary behaviour, but no one was really making it simple. There was no real narrative that anyone could really follow. From then, I got to cahoots with the British Heart Foundation, and heart disease killed my father. At the age of 57, I was 70 at the time, and for that very reason, I really connected with it.
2: Gavin, your campaign's primary goal is to raise awareness about the health risks associated with prolonged sitting, such as disrupted blood sugar levels, reduced metabolic rate, and increased insulin and blood pressure levels, and of course, not just the benefits to our physical health, but our mental well-being too.
3: Taking every opportunity to sit less and move more, we say, wiggle it, waggle it, just don't sit on it. Just to break up the whole inertia around sitting, particularly in the workplace, and take on a challenge. What are we going to do in our office today to sit less and move more? Does that mean that all our meetings are going to be standing? Does that mean we're actually going to have walking meetings? Does that mean that we're going to ban the lift and use the stairs? Does that mean we're not allowed to write emails to colleagues who are around the corner from us or whatever, we can actually go up and talk to them? What can we do that will make us aware of the issues around prolonged sitting and the opportunities around bringing in movement into the workplace?
2: Your focus is on the workplace, but of course, one in four UK workers after the pandemic spend a proportion of their week working from home. How can hybrid workers embrace this campaign?
3: Well, the first thing to realise is that they've lost 5,000 steps on average, walking around the office, walking to the office, walking to the bus stop. Make sure you're moving around the house as much as you can. Take those opportunities to move, OTMs. Make sure you are moving every hour, at least 5 minutes of every hour where possible. Because that's what we need to do, is to break up the risks, basically, of prolonged sitting.
2: What would you say to anyone sat at their desk right now who thinks, that's all very fine and large, Gavin, but my workload is so heavy, I'm way too busy to get up and to move every hour?
3: I would say you need to recalibrate, because actually you'll perform better if you do. So the time you don't do that will be time that you will lose in productivity. You will pay the price for poorer health, and that's not a threat, that's just a reality. The gains we get from physical activity of whatever sort, and however minor, are significant. And that is what's been powerful in terms of the evidence base over the last 10 years. Previously, everyone was focusing on the physical activity as opposed to the reducing the sedentary behaviour.
2: Your campaign is motivating employees to make small changes like standing during phone calls, using stairs more frequently, having standing desks, encouraging walking meetings to improve overall health, boost motivation and enhance concentration among workers. And all the evidence from some highly respected institutions supports this and is available on your website. Just curious, have employers got on board with this?
3: I would say they've come from zero 10 years ago to maybe three, four. But I mean, a lot understand it, but they're really lost in terms of how to actually embrace it and bring it into culture of a workplace. The provision of standing desks is still not good in the UK. Less than 10% of people have access to a standing desk. And in most cases where people have them, they don't use them. They may well be badly positioned. They may be positioned at the end of a bank, but people feel that they don't have less privacy and they don't really want to stick out. We've actually recently launched what's called an active desk, which is a desk which is really designed for everyone because it has an app in it that you can use from your PC, from your phone or from your watch, and it engages you to set your goals and then nudges you to then change positions throughout the day to break down that inertia. The reality is 95% of people who have a standing desk don't use it for the guided level of 2 hours a day minimum.
2: My grateful thanks to Gavin Bradley. To find out more and to access the latest edition of our podcast, visit our wordonhealth.com website. 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

0: Do you help look after someone with a care need? Would you like to connect with other carers? If so, go along to the informal coffee mornings once a month, organised by the Princess Royal Trust. The group takes place on the last Thursday of the month, 11 a.m. till 1 p.m. at the Link in New Church Road in Tadley.
1: The HRB Diary.
0: Do you help look after someone with a care need? Would you like to connect with other carers? If so, go along to the informal coffee mornings once a month organised by the Princess Royal Trust. The group takes place on the last Thursday of the month, 11 a.m. till 1 p.m. at the Link in New Church Road in Tadley. That's the Princess Royal Trust Tadley Carers Group on the last Thursday of each month at the Link in New Church Road in Tadley from 11 a.m. till 1 p.m.
1: 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All your favourites.
2: Wild Boys! Wild Boys! Never lose it! Wild Boys! Wild Boys! Never chose this way! Wild Boys! Wild Boys!
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0: If you have trouble sleeping, or if you're unfortunate enough to be working a night shift, you'll need music to get you through the midnight hour. My name's Vernon Pierce, and on Sundays and Fridays at midnight, I introduce the Chill Zone. More laid-back music, less chat, to help you unwind. 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If you like your music with a little more class, tune in at midnight on Tuesday evening for the Classic Hour. 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So join me, the Midnight Man, every night here on HRB, just after the 12 o'clock news.
1: 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We have three theatres and two endoscopy suites. We cater for about 1,100 patients a month, which is about 13,000 patients a year. And it ranges from children as young as one to adults that could be 100 plus. A range of operations from ear, nose and throat, gynecology, orthopedics, general surgery, pain, dental, then through to endoscopy, which can be colonoscopies, sigmoidoscopies, bronchoscopies, a whole range of things. And we also have some outpatient services as well. It's very busy, and probably a lot of people, I don't think, realise how busy we are. As I say, it's 1,200 patients a month, and that's sort of between 250, 300 patients a week we can be seeing through these doors, so it is very busy. It allows patients that need to be in hospital and staying in hospital to be cared for in the right facilities, obviously main theatre and seafloor and other areas, so the Diagnostic and Treatment Centre can then just do the outpatients and the patients that need 1, 2, 3 night stays. So it means it's sort of a better utilisation of facilities all round.
2: What's up? It's Dua Lipa. Dua Lipa.
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This is HRB.

Do you enjoy walking? 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All new walkers are welcome, whether you are fit and active, haven't exercised for a long time, or have been advised to join by a doctor. 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Walks are over easy ground and taken at steady pace to suit everyone. 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More details are available at ramblers.org.uk website.

0: This World Health Day, attention turns to the growing strain on healthcare systems like the NHS, where late diagnoses and preventable conditions continue to drive up costs and overwhelm services. A breakthrough in early detection could help ease that burden. A new AI-powered app now allows people to screen for signs of skin cancer and over 20 other health indicators using just their smartphone. One key feature analyzes photos of moles or skin lesions with advanced machine learning, trained on tens of thousands of medical images and developed alongside leading dermatologists. Results are delivered within seconds, followed by review from a qualified doctor who advises on any necessary next steps. This fast, discreet, and affordable approach is especially valuable in communities where limited access to specialists, helping individuals take action before conditions become serious. It's a practical tool for proactive healthcare, offering a glimpse into a future where technology and clinical expertise work hand in hand to save lives, and where early detection is within reach for everyone. Behind this innovation is Healthy AI, a company redefining preventative care on a global scale. CEO George Tomeski and CTO Nikhil Sehgal are driving this innovation, uniting technology and equity to shape the future of preventative healthcare. They join us today to tell us more. Now, George, first question for you, please. How does Healthy AI align with the broader vision of making healthcare more accessible and equitable?
1: Healthy exists for that singular purpose, making it possible for all 8 billion of us to participate actively in preventative healthcare. So, and the way we do that is we make access to important health checks super convenient, yeah? So the take a selfie, stay healthy adage. So by coughing into your phone, checking for all major respiratory conditions, you know, from bronchitis to COPD to COVID to tuberculosis and more, you know, taking a selfie literally of your face and checking for all of your vital indicators like your blood pressure and your blood oxygen and your heart rate, you know, et cetera. Through to skin cancers, as you touched on, and other skin conditions by taking a photograph or video of stuff on your body, and then through to, you know, identifying sexually transmitted infections that you may have contracted, you know, and the 20-odd other health conditions. So we firstly make it accessible through your phone and convenient, and we make it affordable. These checks are 20-odd cents to perform, yeah, compared to the hundreds of dollars to do if you were going to do those in, you know, more traditional healthcare settings, if indeed you had access to any healthcare setting to do those tests, because, you know, 3 or 4 billion people in the world have zero access to, you know, a doctor or health services to do those. But even in countries like the UK, the US, where we have, you know, phenomenal healthcare systems out to look after us, you know, people still don't participate actively enough in their healthcare for all sorts of reasons, you know, those cost and access and difficulty, but also behavioural. And so our entire reason for existing was to completely change the way we approach preventative health and to create a system for people to participate in healthcare that was super easy, super convenient, they could do regularly. And because of that, you know, identify conditions early or at their earliest possible onset. And if we did that, most conditions are treatable effectively through, you know, through the healthcare system. So that's how we make healthcare universally accessible and our access as equitable as it can be for anybody who has a smartphone on the planet.
0: And what conditions is Healthy AI currently addressing?
1: So it's addressing, designed to address in our first version, all of the health conditions that result in avoidable mortality. So 7 out of 10 humans will unfortunately pass away to a condition that could have been prevented. So these are conditions that we know to identify and treat, yeah, successfully. Yet most people around the world will succumb to these conditions, and this statistic hasn't changed for 20-odd years. We still die at an increasing rate from the same stuff that killed us 20 years ago as humans, as it does today. And that's despite the money we've spent on healthcare, and that's despite the innovation we've had in healthcare. So those conditions are respiratory conditions. Just under 20% of all human deaths in the world are the result of a respiratory condition. If we could detect that early, we could fundamentally change that statistic. Cardiovascular conditions, so heart-related conditions, we tackle as well. Hypertension, blood pressure, again, related to cardiovascular conditions. Cancers, skin cancers, you know, taking a photograph of your stools, for example, for things like bowel cancers and other gut health conditions are dealt with through our application. And then all the way through to conditions like sexually transmitted infections, which may not necessarily kill you, but unless you're an incurable romantic, but, you know, would lead to the onset of all sorts of other health conditions if they're not treated or identified early and dealt with and so forth. So we focused on the stuff that, you know, humans succumb to mostly. And over the next sort of 12 to 18 months, we'll cover about 90% of all human health conditions just through your phone in the way I've described earlier on.
0: Thanks so much, George. That was excellent. And Nick, over to you, please. How do Healthy's AI-powered health checks work, and what makes them reliable?
2: All of the checks that power Healthy's IP essentially work on a smartphone device. So everyone who has access to a smartphone device has now the ability to analyze and measure their various aspects of their health through Healthy. Now, if we look at the two major things that make this possible on a device, it is primarily the camera and the microphone. These are two very powerful sensors that we leverage to screen for various conditions. That includes measuring your cardiovascular health, measuring, screening for several respiratory conditions, even using the camera to screen for cancerous lesions on the skin. And then we also screen for STI conditions, but that is primarily done through a clinically validated questionnaire. So all of these measurements, these outputs can be essentially done from Healthy's platform, which is performed on a mobile device, which gives you measurements that are, you know, essentially comparable to physical devices like a blood pressure cuff, like a pulse oximeter, maybe even like an Apple Watch. So we just empower the individual who has access to a smartphone with the same level of insight that an expensive physical device will give you. Now, the second part to your question is more about how do we make sure these are reliable and accurate. And the way we do that is by forging academic relationships with various institutions across the country, across the US, across Europe, UK, Australia, of course. And we ensure that we are benchmarked against the gold standard. And so what that means is that we produce studies showcasing the output of our device simultaneously against the output of a gold standard device that has been medically approved. And that is probably the best way for us to showcase the efficacy of our tool against a device that is already approved. And we also publish our work and publish our research in various medical journals. In fact, we were peer-reviewed in one of the best medical journals in the world, which is PubMed. So we try to make our research and our work as transparent as possible without revealing too much secret sauce. But that is, in a sense, how our models work and how we make sure that they are reliable.
0: And how does Healthy ensure the accuracy and clinical validity of its health assessments?
2: Yeah, so just touching on from my answer then, it is really all about just forging those relationships with those academic institutions so we produce the right studies to showcase that our solution is effective on, you know, all 8 billion who we want eventually to access our application. Now, there's two major important things that happen here. With our academic partners, we are able to gather a diverse group of people, different age ranges, different ethnic backgrounds. And that is important because we need to be able to showcase how efficacious our checks work on a diverse group of individuals that represent all of those 8 billion. So we have to, by default, be measuring ourselves against individuals of various ages and ethnic backgrounds. And, you know, even in some studies, we have proven that traditional devices do not stack up well for individuals of darker skin tone. In fact, the efficacy of traditional devices is actually lower than if you were measuring an individual of lighter skin. And we proved in some cases that Healthy was able to combat that concern and work around that. And in fact, we have recently filed a patent on one method which allows us to do that on the Vitals piece.
0: George Tomeski and Nikhil Sehgal of Healthy AI, thanks so much for joining us today.
3: 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Louise from the centre explained more about what it does and how it works.
4: So if you have a stroke, we tend to send people all to Winchester, where we have our hyperacute stroke unit. That means that all the stroke patients are treated in the one unit, which means that we've kind of got all the consultants and the medical services available to you. If you happen to live in Basingstoke or an area and need rehab, we would then move you back to Basingstoke for your rehabilitation. And if you're more Winchester or Eastleigh area, we'd keep you in Winchester. The team that I work with is the stroke early support discharge team, and actually we're trying to get our stroke patients home a little bit sooner with that, and we would actually do some therapy with them at home. So instead of having your therapy on a ward, we would actually take you to your own home and give you the therapy at the same level that we would on the ward. This is for kind of more mild to moderate stroke patients, but we find people really benefit being at home. They actually rehab very well at home, and actually they have the family support there as well.
5: 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All your favourites.

from our studios at Basingstoke and North Hampshire Hospital, broadcasting across Basingstoke on DAB, this is HRB. Around the hospital, online at hrbasingstoke.co.uk and across Basingstoke on DAB, local news and information, this is the HRB Afternoon Mix.

I'm Gareth Davis, one of the emergency medicine consultants. I think it's important at home to have a well-stocked first aid kit. Simple things we can have in our first aid kit are some items that we have here. So, for example, plasters or some simple dressings. So, for example, if you cut yourself with a knife, you can put some direct pressure on it and then you can put a plaster on it, and that might avoid coming to the emergency department. So, for example, simple bandages which you can get over the counter, which you can wrap it up, a simple dressing like this, or some gloves as well. And also, if you want to clean the wound, you can get some normal saline, which you can also get over the counter to give it a nice clean. And simple injuries, like, for example, if you hurt your elbow, if you fall over, a simple sling might be a good idea.

0: The Dummer Fair is held at the Dummer Cricket Centre, Dummer, from Wednesday the 7th of October to Thursday the 8th of October. 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
2: Hello, my name is Galina Summers and I'm part of volunteer services for Hampshire Hospitals. Did you know that Hampshire Hospitals has over 400 volunteers who spend 3 hours a week helping us to improve patient experience? We have lots of different roles on the wards and other departments. If you're interested, please contact us on 01 256 486 763.

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Singing for the Brain takes place at Dashwood Manor Care Home in Campshot, taking place on the fourth Wednesday of each month from 10:30 a.m. till 12 p.m. Meet other members of the community living with dementia and sing a variety of songs you know and love in a fun and friendly environment. 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That's Singing for the Brain on the fourth Wednesday of each month at Dashwood Manor Care Home, Bradley Way in Basingstoke, from 10:30 a.m. till midday.

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2: In today's local news, tributes have been paid to a former councillor who has died. Stephen Day was formerly a Liberal Democrat councillor for Grove Road who devoted almost two decades to local politics. He was born in Winchester in 1952 and grew up in Loverstock and Overton. As a councillor, he worked hard to establish and keep bus routes through his ward and the town centre and was also instrumental in securing funding for the Black Dam playground. Mr. Day also did a huge amount for the Citizens Advice Bureau, helping them secure funding. Plans for a 60-car rally on closed public roads across Hart have moved a step closer after Hampshire County Council confirmed it has no objections to the event going ahead. The Dimanche Tour of Hampshire 2027 is planned for April 11, 2027, with roads around Crondall, Odiham, Long Sutton and Wells set to be used for a special stage rally. However, the event has not yet been approved. The decision by Hampshire County Council's Highways Department only means the authority has no objections to organisers applying for the next stage of approval from Motorsport UK. If Motorsport UK grants the required permit, organisers would then need to apply to Hampshire County Council for a motor race order, the legal approval required to allow racing on public roads. The proposed rally would start and finish at Lord Wandsworth College in Long Sutton, where organisers plan to set up the event headquarters, service area and spectator facilities. Basingstoke has been named in the new series of a crime comedy. Guy Ritchie's The Gentleman Season 2 landed on Netflix on September 3rd with a familiar name in one of the episode's titles. Episode 5 of the series is entitled A Suburban A Road on the Outskirts of Basingstoke. It begins with Eddie Horniman being beaten with lead pipes and thrown in a grave. Later in the episode, he wakes and crawls out of the grave, managing to drag himself to a road where he is found by a passing driver who calls an ambulance. The narration in the episode reads in quotes, "And after two nights, 3 miles of quagmire, thornwood and bush, he found himself on a suburban A road on the outskirts of Basingstoke. And he was saved." Close quote. While this portion is set in Basingstoke, it is not known where it was filmed.
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1: 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It's Richard Smith and the A to Z of Pop.
3: Hello there, and welcome along to a bite-sized edition of the A to Z of Pop. It's a collection of three relaxing, easy-listening songs. One where the title starts with our chosen letter, one whose artist name begins with that letter, and one where both the title and the artist start with that letter. This time around, I'm taking an A to Z look at the letter G. So please, stay with me here on the A to Z of Pop. And to get us away today, a tune originally released in 1929. However, it was redone in 1966 by the Sandpipers. A number 7 hit on the UK charts for this.

truthful man from the land of the palm trees. And before dying, I want to share these poems of my soul. My poems are soft green. My poems are also flaming crimson. My poems are like a wounded fawn seeking refuge in the forest. The last verse says, Con los pobres de la tierra. With the poor people of this earth, I want to share my fate. The streams of the mountains, please.

The Sandpipers, Jim Brady, Mike Piano and Richard Schoff were joined on that particular occasion by female singer Roby Lester, but she was never actually part of the group, just a session musician there for the Sandpipers and Guantanamera in 1966, former Cuban folk song. Shall we move on? I think that's a great idea. With a tune that was probably most popular for its 1970 version, recorded by Richard and Karen Carpenter. But see what you think of this. This will be Gwen Guthrie's version of They Long to Be Close to You.

0: written by Burt Bacharach and Hal David. In 1963, it was first recorded by Richard Chamberlain, but the best-known version, as I say, was by the Carpenters. But our version today comes by way of Gwen Guthrie from 1986. Didn't do that well on the UK charts, number 25 for 7 weeks. But They Long to Be Close to You. And there we are. That almost concludes our all-too-brief look at the letter G for this time around.
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0: So please join me again soon for more from the files of the A to Z of Pop. Now, we've had a tune that begins with G, Juan Tanamera, an artist beginning with G, Gwen Guthrie. Time now for a tune by an artist that also begins with G. From the album Gabrielle. This will be English singer-songwriter Gabrielle. And a number 5 hit from 1996. Give Me a Little More Time. Thanks for your company. I'll see you later. Take care. Ta-ra.

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7: So many.

0: It's Hospital Radio Basingstoke, and I'm joined today by Robert Smith from Serve Wessex, the Blood Bikes, who provided a very important service to hospitals here in Basingstoke and around the area. Welcome to HRB.
1: Thank you very much. It's a pleasure to be on.
0: So tell us more about what you do.
1: Okay, so Serve Wessex is a voluntary organisation, and as you've already said, we're known as Blood Bikes. So we provide a free service to the NHS and community, and our particular group covers Hampshire, South Wiltshire and East Dorset. So we do a lot of work for Basingstoke and Winchester, and we also look after the Hampshire Isle of Wight Air Ambulance and provide all the blood and plasma carried on the aircraft.
0: And you're all volunteers, aren't you? Which is something that probably quite a lot of people don't realise.
1: Yeah. We are 100% volunteers. And unlike some of the other blood bike charities, we only have seven charity vehicles for the volunteers to use. So most of the duties and the mileage by our volunteers are done on their own bikes and using their own cars, and they pay all their own fuel and all their own expenses, so nobody gets a penny.
0: A lot of people will be very surprised to hear all that. So where do you get your funding from, your income from?
1: Well, funding comes from donations and doing supermarket collections, which obviously have dropped off a bit since the cost of living crisis came along. And just generally, the same as probably most charities, just applying for the odd grant here and there, and just going along to events and, getting in bucket collections.
0: And what would a typical volunteer do? You've got two types of volunteers. You've got the people taking the calls and those out on the road, I guess.
1: Yeah. We've got, so we have riders and drivers that are out on the road, and then we have another group of volunteers called dispatchers, and they're the ones that take the calls from the hospital and then look after the riders and drivers when they're out doing their jobs on the road and keep an eye on them when they're out and about, which is a very important role because we cannot operate without a dispatcher. So they are a key role, and I can assure you when you're out in, it's 4 o'clock in the morning, it's great to know somebody's awake and on the end of the phone or there to help if anything happens.
0: And it's obviously a 24-hour day service, so you're on call all the time.
1: Well, we've through the pandemic we ran a full 24-hour service. What we do now is we provide a full service from 7 o'clock at night till 6 a.m. in the morning, Monday to Fridays, a full service on bank holidays and weekends. But during the weekdays, we provide a limited book service. So we'll move urgent samples for pathology if they're requested. But we do provide a service to the Human Baby Milk Bank in Southampton. So our volunteers go out to mums in the community and they donate human milk, which goes back to the milk bank, and then we distribute all the milk from the human milk bank to the neonatal units throughout our area. And quite often those are urgent jobs because the hospitals don't hold a lot of baby milk, so if there's a premature baby or a sick baby, they'll call us and we'll ask for a volunteer to go and do the job.
0: And you're volunteers, so you're presumably always looking for extra people to take on volunteer roles. You were saying that less so for the glamorous driving side, but presumably you're looking for volunteers all around.
1: Yeah, I mean, mainly because for the riders and drivers, we have an upper limit of how many volunteers that we can have in the organisation. Obviously, there's a cost involved to us for training, so we tend to cap the riding and driving volunteers at a certain number, just so that we can man the shifts. But dispatchers, and as I say, they. We're always looking for dispatchers because we have a lot of shifts to fill throughout a month. A lot of our riders and drivers also do take on dispatching duties as well to help out. But you can also come on board if you wanted to and help us, as a supporter and help us with fundraising. So, you talk to us and, we're always looking for help.
0: So if anyone does want to get in touch with you and thinks, I'd like to have a go at doing that, I'd like to help, how do they get in touch with you?
1: Well, if you just go to our website, which is www.servewessex.org.uk, or we've got a Facebook page, which is Serve Wessex, the Blood Runners, and there's details on how to contact the charity.
0: Brilliant. Okay. Well, we hope you find some more volunteers. A very valuable service. And as I say, I bet a lot of people don't realise that it was done by a charity. Just like the other big charity, the Air Ambulance that you briefly mentioned, they're a charity as well. And a lot of people don't realise that either. So we hope you find some extra people. And we say well done for your hard work.
1: Okay, well, thanks a lot, and thanks for having me on. Just one pertinent bit of information so people can get an idea of the work we do. Last year, our volunteers covered over 165,000 miles throughout the area, and we made over 4,000 deliveries free to the NHS.
0: Okay, well, thanks for joining us. Good to talk to you, and well done for all your work. 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

0: From our studios at Basingstoke and North Hampshire Hospital, online, around the hospital, and across Basingstoke on DAB, this is HRB.
1: From the Sky News Centre at 3, there are warnings that plans for a new tourist tax in England could be hugely damaging to the sector. Regional mayors are to be given the power to impose an uncapped levy on both domestic and foreign visitors under government plans, but Alan Simpson from UK Hospitality says it's an unfair burden on the industry.
2: In simple terms, it's the fact that hospitality businesses are already paying the most tax in the economy. The average hospitality business pays 75% of its profits in tax, the average bank pays 35% of their profits and tax. So it's a tax on a tax.
1: The boss of Ryanair is calling for the head of air traffic control operator NATS to be fired after thousands of planes were grounded. Martin Rolfs apologised for Tuesday's technical fault, which saw hundreds of thousands of passengers face cancellations and delays. The courts heard a British man was preparing to sabotage drone factories in Wiltshire on behalf of Russia. Joshua Camage allegedly researched four sites near Swindon and carried out reconnaissance. Donald Trump's been accused of trying to buy the midterms after he promised to give every American adult $5,000 if the Republicans win both houses. It's unclear how the estimated $1.35 trillion pledge would be funded. Michael Yackey, former advisor to Nancy Pelosi, says it shows how the president's feeling.
3: Really emblematic of how worried and a little bit how desperate Donald Trump is about the midterm elections. One of the latest polls that just came out by The Economist showed that the Republicans were turning the Democrats by 11 points, which is kind of in tsunami territory.
1: NHS prescriptions for drugs to treat ADHD are continuing to rise. New figures suggest there's been a 29% increase in the year to June compared to the same period a year ago. And Harry Styles has confirmed the extension of his Together Together tour. The singer's returning for three more nights at London's Wembley Stadium, plus dates in Dublin, Paris, Berlin and Madrid. That's the latest.
4: From Bramley to Brighton Hill, Buckskin to Overton.
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10: 1960. Hello, doll. I'm thinking of you.

0: And so welcome along to another edition of the Classic Chart Rundown with me, Dave Marley, where today we're concentrating on the chart of September 1960. You just heard two tracks just outside the top 20 on their way out of the charts. First, you heard Tommy Bruce and the Bruisers and Ain't Misbehaving, and then you heard Connie Francis and Robot Man. Let's get stuck in to this week's top 20 from September of 1960. And at this week's
1: number 20,
0: it's down from last week's number 14 for Brian Hyland.

0: And so Brian Hyland falls down 6 spaces from last week's number 14 to this week's number 20, and Itsy Bitsy Teeny Weeny Yellow Polka Dot Bikini. And at this week's
1: number 19,
0: it's a brand new entry for Fats Domino.

0: And so a brand new entry at this week's number 19 for Fats Domino and Walking to New Orleans. And it's up from last week's number 20 to this week's
1: number 18
0: for Johnny Preston.

0: And so Johnny Preston climbs two spaces from last week's number 20 to this week's number 18 with Feel So Fine. And it's a brand new entry at this week's
1: number 17
0: for Lonnie Donegan.
2: I kissed a girl in Burma in a

0: And so, brand new entry at this week's number 17 for Lonnie Donegan and Lorelei, and it's down from last week's number 9 to this week's
1: number 16
0: for Jimmy Jones.
2: Oh, you need
1: time.
2: A tick, a tick.

0: good.
1: And so it's a fall of seven spaces from last week's number 9 to this week's number 16 for Jimmy Jones and Good Timing as we continue the chart rundown of September 1960. And it's a brand new entry at this week's
2: number 15
1: for Roy Orbison.

0: And so a brand new entry at this week's number 15 for Royalbison and Only the Lonely as we continue the chart rundown of September 1960. And it's another brand new entry at this week's
1: number 14
0: for Ricky Valance.

0: And so another brand new entry there from Ricky Valance and Tell Laura I Love Her. And it's a climb of four spaces from last week's number 17 to this week's
1: number 13
0: for the K Sisters.

0: And so the K-Sisters climbed four spaces from last week's number 17 to this week's number 13 with Paper Roses. And it's a climb of three spaces from last week's 15 to this week's
1: number 12
0: for Brenda Lee.

0: And so Brenda Lee climbs three spaces from last week's 15 to this week's number 12 with I'm Sorry, and it's up two spaces from last week's 13 to this week's
1: number 11
0: for Connie France.

0: And so Connie Francis climbs two spaces from last week's number 13 to this week's number 11 with Everybody's Somebody's Fool as we step inside the top 10 of September 1960. And at this week's
1: number 10,
0: it's a non-mover for Rolf Harris.
2: There's an old Australian stockman lying, dying. And he gets himself up onto one elbow and he turns to his mates who are gathered round and he says, "Watch me wallabies feed, mate. Watch me wallabies feed. They're a dangerous breed, mate.

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Play your didgeridoo. 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All together now, time to catch.

0: down. And so it's a non-mover at this week's number 10 for Rolf Harris and Timey Kangaroo Down Sport, and it's up three spaces from last week's number 12 to this week's
1: number 9
0: for Shirley Bassey.

0: And so Shelley Bassey climbs three spaces from last week's number 12 to this week's number 9 with As Long As He Needs Me, as we continue the chart rundown of September 1960. And at this week's
1: number 8,
0: it's a non-mover for Ken Dodd.

0: And so it's a non-mover at this week's number 8 for Ken Dodd and Love is Like a Violin. And it's a fall of 2 spaces from last week's number 5 to this week's
1: number 7
0: for Johnny Kidd and the Pirates.

0: And so it falls down from last week's number 5 to this week's number 7 for Johnny Kidd and the Pirates and Shaking All Over. And it's a climb of one space from last week's number 7 to this week's
1: number 6
0: for Anthony Newley.

0: And so it's a climb of one space from last week's number 7 to this week's number 6 for Anthony Newley and If She Should Come to You. And we continue the chart rundown from September 1960, down from last week's number 4 to this week's
1: number 5.
0: It's the Everly Brothers.

0: And so the Everly Brothers fall down one space from last week's number four to this week's number five with When Will I Be Loved? We're one track outside the top three of September 1960. And it's a climb from last week's number six to this week's
1: number four
0: for Duane Eddy.

0: That's right, it's up two spaces from last week's number 6 to this week's number 4 for Dwayne Eddy and Because They're Young as we step inside the top 3 of September 1960. And at this week's...
1: Number 3!
0: It's a non-mover for Elvis Presley.

0: And so it's a non-mover at this week's number three for Elvis Presley and Mess of the Blues. We're one track away from finding out what was number one in September of 1960. At this week's
1: number two,
0: it's a non-mover for Cliff Richard.

0: And so it's another non-mover at this week's number two for Cliff Richard and Please Don't Tease. We're moments away from finding out what was number one in September of 1960. Before we do, let's recap on the top 10. And so at this week's number 10 is a non-mover for Rolf Harris and Timey Kangaroo Downsport, up three spaces from last week's number 12 to this week's number 9 for Shirley Bassey, As Long As He Needs Me. Another non-mover at number 8 this week for Ken Dodd and Love Is Like a Violin, and it's down from last week's number 5 to this week's number 7 for Johnny Kidd and the Pirates and Shaking All Over. Up one space from last week's number 7 to this week's number 6, Anthony Newley, If She Should Come to You, and it's down from last week's number 4 to this week's number 5 for the Everly Brothers and When Will I Be Loved. Up from last week's number 6 to this week's number 4 for Duane Eddy, and Because They're Young, inside the top 3. At this week's number 3, it's a non-mover for Elvis Presley and Mess of the Blues. At number 2 this week, another non-mover for Cliff Richard and Please Don't Tease, the track that was number 1 in September of 1960.
1: Britain's number 1.
0: It's The Shadows and Apache. I'll see you next time.

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1: Around the hospital, online at hrbasingstoke.co.uk and across Basingstoke on DAB. This is HRB.
2: From the Sky News Centre at 4. Some UK hospitality bosses have hit out at the Prime Minister's plans to give mayors in England the power to charge people a tourist tax. Industry leaders are concerned the move could lead to job losses. Tory leader Kemi Badenoch also doesn't think it's a good idea.
3: We are overtaxed, and right now we're not even getting the number of tourists that we used to get. They're going to so many other places. We need to create jobs and grow our economy. Business does that. Taxing does not create jobs, it reduces them.
2: That's the boss of Ryanair has been criticised for comments made about some other airlines.
4: They'll be overrun with the people abandoning Aer Lingus, Lufthansa, BA and others, desperate to get to Ryanair's low fares because they can't afford to fly with the high fare rapists around Europe. BA, Lufthansa and everybody's high fares, I'd happily offend them on a regular basis.
2: That's billionaire businessman Michael O'Leary, who made the remarks before the annual general meeting of the budget airline in Dublin this morning. Women's groups say his comments are completely inappropriate and trivialise sexual violence. A man and a woman have been arrested in London on suspicion of assisting Iran's Foreign Intelligence Service. They've been detained after properties were searched in the north of the city in June and yesterday. A former PE teacher has been found guilty of having sex with a 16-year-old pupil. A court heard Bronwyn James, who's 30, exploited her position at a school in Southampton and would slip vapes to the boy in his coursework. Volunteers and staff at the RNLI are being warned not to wear clothes with the charity's branding after some faced abuse from anti-migrant protesters. It follows recent demonstrations in Dover and Portsmouth. And the Spice Girls have announced the first ever complete collection of their singles to celebrate their upcoming 30th anniversary. The box set will include B-sides, previously unreleased recordings and brand new messages from each Spice Girl.
0: The Basingstoke Transport Festival, the Old Basing Carnival, the Tadley Treacle Fair. 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
1: Somebody to know, somebody to have, somebody to hold. 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
1: Matt is enjoying a rare day off, feet up, footy on. But the platelets from his last blood donation are definitely not having a day off.
2: Having cancer is really hard. 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I need platelet transfusions a lot. 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
1: By giving blood, you can be there for someone without being there. 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
3: The hospital has taken the practical steps to promote good health and has a no-smoking policy. 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
4: My name is Benson Boone.
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2: From the Sky News Centre at 5. Holidaymakers in England face the prospect of a new tax on overnight stays as part of plans to give mayors greater economic power in their regions. Hotel and tourism firms warn the levy could be hugely damaging. Edinburgh introduced its own visitor tax in July. Stephen Montgomery from the Scottish Hospitality Group says it has had a knock-on effect.
3: Less money to spend on our local cafes and our local shops that we have in our small towns and villages across Scotland. We've heard so many people who said where they came, for example, for a Bon Jovi concert, which was here in Edinburgh, where the tourist tax actually put them off staying. They actually drove to Edinburgh instead of staying for the night.
2: Four people have been stabbed on Bromley High Street in southeast London. London's ambulance service says they've been taken to hospital after emergency services were called at 2 this afternoon. Police officers and soldiers have come together to pay their respects to PC Tom Clough, who was killed last month on the A66. The 38-year-old served in the British Army for 6 years before becoming a police officer. PC Clough was killed along with his colleague Matthew Blades and five other young men in the collision last month. A former PE teacher has been found guilty of having sex with a 16-year-old pupil. A court heard Bronwyn James, who's 30, exploited her position at a school in Southampton and would slip vapes to the boy in his coursework. Volunteers and staff at the RNLI are being warned not to wear clothes with the charity's branding after some faced abuse from anti-migrant protesters. It follows recent demonstrations in Dover and Portsmouth. And Harry Styles has confirmed the extension of his Together Together tour. The singer is returning for 3 more nights at London's Wembley Stadium, plus dates in Dublin, Paris, Berlin and Madrid. That's the latest. I'm Tanya.
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It's Mark Allman's Soft Cell and Bedsitter. Great to hear that again. Welcome along. It's the Vinyl Impressions, all from vinyl, and the memories, the golden oldies, with Martin Brown for the next hour or so. Today it's Vinyl Pop Hits.

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1: Memories of Duran Duran. This is Reach Up for the Sunrise. Welcome along. Thank you for tuning in.

sounding as good as ever. And Copa Cabana at the Copa, that's the 1993 remix. Did you notice? I'm sure you did. And a word on everybody's lips during that lockdown period, Zoom. But I don't think Fat Larry's band knew much about video conferencing calls back in the day. Nice song, though.

0: Cliff Richard and Wired for Sound. From the 1980s on vinyl, and before that, of course, in the 60s when Cliff Richard was still around, Celebrat was too, and a cracking tune from Brad White 64, I do believe.
1: Taking you back in time. The 1980s. The 1970s. The 1960s. Stop. Play it. Play it.

0: 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Used to love playing that back in the day. And let's have a look. I think it was something slightly more recent, but a cracking tune nonetheless, and it is available on vinyl.
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0: Here she is, Taylor Swift. I would be complex.

Summer sounds at their best ever. Summer Night City. Thank you for tuning our way. It is the Vinyl Impressions with Martin on your favourite radio station, and it's all from vinyl. And today it's vinyl pop hits. The Strokes, Reptilia.

0: Catherine, along with the waves and walking on sunshine. We have a local park here where I broadcast from, and Katrina and the Waves regularly appear at the party in the park time. How great to see them, and they always do that tune, of course.
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We enjoy that. Matt Bianco, get out of your lazy bed. All right, we got to go now. So thank you for tuning our way into the Vinyl Impressions. We love that. And Farley Jackmaster Funk will almost finish us off with Love Can't Turn Around. And then, as usual, an instrumental track just to close the show. Thank you again. We do appreciate you being there for us on your favourite radio station. See you next time for another Vinyl Impressions. Martin Brown signing off. Bye for now.

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0: Around the Hospital. Online at hrbasingstoke.co.uk and across Basingstoke on DAB. This is HRB.
1: From the Sky News Centre at 6, police officers and army veterans were among those paying their respects at the funeral of a former colleague killed in the line of duty last month. PC Tom Clough was one of two police officers who died in a crash on the A66. Five young men were also killed. The impact is still being felt across the community.
2: The way the crime happened, I think, has really shook the whole area, probably the whole country as well.
3: Obviously, this is local to us, but everybody in the country has felt this. Be just simple and plain respect, which I think is lacking in this day and age.
2: It's such a tragic way that he died, you know, and he was just doing his job.
1: Four men have been stabbed after a fight on Bromley High Street in southeast London. Seven men have been arrested. Tourism firms say plans to give England's mayors the power to impose tourist taxes could be hugely damaging. Local leaders will decide how to spend the revenue raised as part of the Prime Minister's wider devolution agenda. The Princess of Wales made a surprise visit to Liverpool earlier in support of her husband's new suicide prevention campaign. Prince William's joined forces with a host of sporting stars to launch an online toolkit aimed at players and fans. The RNLI has advised its staff to choose carefully when to wear their uniform. It's after protests in Portsmouth and Dover saw some volunteers receive abuse about rescuing people from small boats in the Channel. Our reporter Molly Malone says the lifeboat charity is concerned about safety.
4: What followed then was footage showing some of those, describing some of those volunteers as traitors and accusing them of treason. So we've now seen the charity sort of adapt their security measures, saying that they're going to be upping security at RNLI locations.
1: And England's cricketers have finished a rain-shortened day two of the third test, well on top against Pakistan. They lead the tourists by 268 runs at Edgbaston, who are on 52 for two in their second innings.
5: The Basingstoke Transport Festival, the Old Basing Carnival, the Tadley Treacle Fair. 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

Every single song on Unbeatable 80s is an amazing tune from a great decade. Sorry, did I say great decade? I meant the greatest decade. It's the 1980s, and we continue with the Fine Young Cannibals.

0: Okay, so you're putting together your list of the top 10 best movies of the 1980s. Top Gun's in there, isn't it? Gotta be, surely. What else is in there? Flashdance? Dirty Dancing? Footloose? Oh, Ferris Bueller's Day Off. Gotta be in there. Difficult one, isn't it? I'll let you think about that and get ready to play Nick Kershaw and the Eurythmics. They're on the way next.
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3: A squeezing across the chest. A feeling of unease. That sense something's not right.
4: It can be easy to dismiss the early signs of a heart attack, but it's never too early to call 999 and describe your symptoms. Your NHS is here for you.
1: All your favourites through the evening.

Such a joyful tune, isn't it? Dire Straits and Walk of Life, Eurythmics and Nick Kershaw. Before that, I have a big song from the early part of the 1980s on the way for you shortly. It'll be one of those that has you reaching for the volume control to turn it up. Pretty much guaranteed. And right now, here's the Thompson Twins.

0: I've said before on this show, some of the early 1980s tunes sound really old and dated now. Some of them, though, just still sound fantastic. That's one of them. Jay Giles Band and Centrefold. Before that, the Thompson Twins and Hold Me Now. Have we had enough? Should we stop there? Don't be silly. We've got more songs on the way. Four of them, in fact. And one of them is from ABC. I've also got a classic from Alison Moyet.
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An amazing voice. Alison Moyet still touring and still pulling in the crowds because she's so fantastic. That's All Cried Out. You heard ABC as well. Here comes Atlantic Star. Do you remember Secret Lovers?

0: 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I'm Steve Randall. Join me again next time for more great memories from this fantastic decade.
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4: 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The latest national and international news is next. All your favourites. Yeah.

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1: From our studios at Basingstoke and North Hampshire Hospital, online, around the hospital, and across Basingstoke on DAB, this is HRB. At 7, all 10 of Labour's metro mayors have committed to capping any tourist tax imposed in their regions at 5%. The two reform mayors have indicated they won't introduce the levy, as some hotel and tourism firms in England warn it could be hugely damaging. Local Government Secretary Angela Rayner insists it will help businesses and local economies.
2: The Prime Minister has talked about areas being left behind and declined. This is opportunities for those areas to celebrate the tourism that comes to their areas, but then redirect that into their local area, into the infrastructure there, so that it really benefits local people.
1: Police officers and army veterans have paid their respects at the funeral of PC Tom Clough, who was killed in a head-on crash with a car being driven the wrong way down the A66 near Middlesbrough. PC Matthew Blades also died, along with five young men. Four men have been stabbed on Bromley High Street in southeast London. Seven others have been arrested. A former PE teacher has been convicted of having sexual relationships with three of her students at a school in Southampton. Bronwyn James, who's 30, has been found guilty of abusing two girls aged 13 and 14 and a 16-year-old boy. The RNLI has advised its staff to choose carefully when to wear their uniform. It's after protests in Portsmouth and Dover saw some volunteers receive abuse about rescuing people from small boats in the Channel. And 27 years since the Gruffalo first graced our bookshelves, the latest instalment is out today. Seven-year-old Sophia's been reading from the Gruffalo Granny.
3: Will she be just like me and you? Not exactly, the Gruffalo said. Her fur is grey and her prickles are red. She's very bright, she can read and write, and she has an enormous appetite.
1: The first book sold over 18 million copies worldwide. That's the latest. I'm Tanya Snuggs. From Dummer to Old Basing, Charter Alley to Sherborne St John.
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4: With Vernon Pierce.

Welcome to another program in the series One Hit Wonders. My name's Vernon Pierce, and for the next hour, I'll be playing you songs which have made it big in the UK charts on one occasion only, and the stars, in many cases, have never been heard of again. So sit back and listen to some memorable hits from the past, and see how many names you remember.

Well, in this series of one-hit wonders, I'll be featuring artists who've achieved one hit in the UK Top 40 singles charts, many of them reaching number one, and no other entry in their careers. And this week, I'll be playing you one-hit wonders from the 1980s. Starting off with American R&B and disco singer Fern Kinney with Together We Are Beautiful, which had been recorded by British vocalist Steve Allen 18 months earlier, but Fern's effort failed to chart in the US, but reached number one in the UK singles chart in February 1980. Whilst widely regarded as one of the dumbest songs in pop history, it's impossible to deny that The Vapors' 1980 hit Turning Japanese is insanely catchy. The group broke up the year after it came out, but it did manage to make number three in the UK charts in February 1980.

but it was in use by another group. So instead he chose the homophone Lips Inc. However, this was the group's only UK hit. Well, coming up next, it's Kim Carnes, who began her career in 1966 as a member of folk group The New Christie Minstrels, who you may remember, before embarking on a solo career as a songwriter and performer. Betty Davis Eyes was written by Donna Weiss and Jackie DeShannon in 1974 and was recorded by DeShannon that year. Kim Carnes, however, reached number 10 in May 1981 in the UK. And if you're wondering about the title, the actress Betty Davis was famous for her half-masked eyelids, giving the illusion of intoxication or exhaustion while she covertly scanned the room.

0: 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When she snows you.
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Mickey, originally titled Kitty and performed by British pop group Racy, was recorded by American singer Toni Basil for her debut studio album and reached number 2 in the UK charts in February 1982. I talked in a previous programme about some of the bizarre names which groups have used over the years, and Men Without Hats is no exception. They were a Canadian new wave and synth pop band, originally from Montreal in Quebec. The writer of the song and lead singer, Ivan Doroshuk, explained that the safety dance was a protest against bouncers prohibiting dancers from pogoing to 1980s new wave music in clubs, when disco was declining and new wave was beginning its popularity.

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0: Get ready, all your lonely girls, and leave those umbrellas.

That was the Weather Girls, an American female duo, Martha Wash and Izora Armstead, who began their musical careers as Two Tons of Fun. In September 1982, they released their single It's Raining Men and changed their title to The Weather Girls, a name chosen as a pun on the song's subject. The song reached number 3 in the UK charts in 1984, but after 3 unsuccessful albums, The Weather Girls were dropped by the Columbia record label and the pair went their separate musical ways. Coming up next is Philip Bailey, or Phil Bailey, who's best known as an early member and one of the two lead singers of the band Earth, Wind and Fire. The song Easy Lover was jointly written and composed by Bailey and Phil Collins when he was still a member of Genesis, and was performed by the pair to appear on Phil Bailey's solo album Chinese Wall. The song topped the UK chart in March 1985.

Well, that was Patrick Swayze, who People magazine once named the sexiest man alive. He reached number 17 in March 1988 with She's Like the Wind from the soundtrack of the film Dirty Dancing, in which he starred. Next up, another one-hit wonder is Bobby McFerrin, who made it all the way to number 2 in September 1988 with a song which, at the 1989 Grammy Awards, won awards for Song of the Year, Record of the Year, and Best Male Vocal Performance. And here he is singing Don't Worry, Be Happy.

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0: happy.
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That was Alana Miles, a Canadian singer-songwriter who won a Grammy for the song Black Velvet, a tribute to Elvis Presley, whose voice was distinctive and described as Black Velvet by co-writer Christopher Ward, who was Miles' then boyfriend. He was inspired on a bus full of Elvis fans travelling in 1987 to Memphis to attend the 10th anniversary vigil at Graceland. The song reached number 2 in the UK charts in March 1980. Well, next up, it's Alita Adams, an American singer, pianist and songwriter, with her cover of Brenda Russell's Get Here, which was a top 5 hit in the UK in 1991 during the Gulf War conflict, when families of deployed troops in the region embraced the tune as a theme song.

0: Ladies and gentlemen of the class of 99, wear sunscreen. If I could offer you only one tip for the future, sunscreen would be it. The long-term benefits of sunscreen have been proved by scientists, whereas the rest of my advice has no basis more reliable than my own meandering experience. I will dispense this advice now. Enjoy the power and beauty of your youth. Oh, never mind. You will not understand the power and beauty of your youth until they've faded. But trust me, in 20 years, you look back at photos of yourself and recall in a way you can't grasp now how much possibility lay before you and how fabulous you really looked. You are not as fat as you imagine. Don't worry about the future, or worry, but know that worrying is as effective as trying to solve an algebra equation by chewing bubblegum. The real troubles in your life are apt to be things that never crossed your worried mind, the kind that blindsides you at 4 p.m. on some idle Tuesday. Do one thing every day that scares you. Sing. Don't be reckless with other people's hearts. Don't put up with people who are reckless with yours. Floss. Don't waste your time on jealousy. Sometimes you're ahead, sometimes you're behind. The race is long, and in the end, it's only with yourself. Remember compliments you receive. Forget the insults. If you succeed in doing this, tell me how. Keep your old love letters. Throw away your old bank statements. Stretch. Don't feel guilty if you don't know what you want to do with your life. The most interesting people I know didn't know at 22 what they wanted to do with their lives. Some of the most interesting 40-year-olds I know still don't. Get plenty of calcium. Be kind to your knees. You'll miss them when they're gone. Maybe you'll marry. Maybe you won't. Maybe you'll have children. Maybe you won't. Maybe you'll divorce at 40. Maybe you'll dance the funky chicken on your 75th wedding anniversary. Whatever you do, don't congratulate yourself too much, or berate yourself either. Your choices are half chance. So are everybody else's. Enjoy your body. Use it every way you can. Don't be afraid of it or what other people think of it. It's the greatest instrument you'll ever own. Dance. Even if you have nowhere to do it but in your own living room. Read the directions, even if you don't follow them. Do not read beauty magazines. They will only make you feel ugly. Get to know your parents. You never know when they'll be gone for good. Be nice to your siblings. They're your best link to your past and the people most likely to stick with you in the future. Understand that friends come and go, but with a precious few, you should hold on. Work hard to bridge the gaps in geography and lifestyle, because the older you get, the more you need the people you knew when you were young. Live in New York City once, but leave before it makes you hard. Live in Northern California once, but leave before it makes you soft. Travel. Accept certain inalienable truths. Prices will rise, politicians will philander, you too will get old. And when you do, you'll fantasize that when you were young, prices were reasonable, politicians were noble, and children respected their elders. Respect your elders. Don't expect anyone else to support you. Maybe you have a trust fund, maybe you'll have a wealthy spouse. But you never know when either one might run out. Don't mess too much with your hair, or by the time you're 40, it will look 85. Be careful whose advice you buy, but be patient with those who supply it. Advice is a form of nostalgia. Dispensing it is a way of fishing the past from the disposal, wiping it off, painting over the ugly parts, and recycling it for more than it's worth. But trust me, I'm the sunscreen.
1: Well, Baz Luhrmann, better known as a film director, is credited as the producer of the 90s most unlikely hit, Everybody's Free to Wear Sunscreen, but he doesn't perform on it. The song features Australian voice actor Lee Perry reading an essay written by American newspaper columnist Mary Schmisch, a 7-minute-long graduation speech set to electronic music. Well, we're finishing off this edition of One Hit Wonders with Mambo No. 5. It topped the UK charts in September 1999 and took the dance halls by storm.

0: bronchoscopies here, and also we run the respiratory service by doing bronchoscopy, and also we doing the EBUS. Now it is quite a diagnostic procedure, but we also have the therapeutic interventions going on endoscopically, and also we taking part of the bowel cancer screening program, which is a national bowel cancer screening. So we have in a week we run 2 bowel cancer screening lists, and also we do the bowel scope, which is also part of the national program.
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1: From the Sky News Centre at 8, all 10 of Labour's metro mayors have committed to capping any tourist tax imposed in their regions at 5%. Some hospitality businesses have described the plans as a kick in the teeth. The move to allow England's mayors to set the levy has been proposed following similar schemes in Scotland and Wales. These people in Matlock Bath in Derbyshire, which is dependent on tourism, have mixed views.
2: It'll stop people from coming out, won't it? The cost of living is dear enough. Fuel, food, everything.
3: I wouldn't go on the principle of, again, you're being taxed on something what you shouldn't be taxed on.
4: You do it when you go abroad, so you may as well do it when you're at home because it's actually going towards
5: a local town.
4: Yeah, local town.
1: A police officer killed on duty in a crash on Teesside last month has been described as funny, loyal, brave and kind at his funeral. Army veteran Tom Clough's coffin was draped in the Union flag and was flanked by soldiers in ceremonial dress. Four men have been stabbed on Bromley High Street in southeast London. Seven men arrested remain in custody. RNLI volunteers and staff have been warned not to wear their uniforms at certain times because of the abuse they're facing from anti-migrant demonstrators. The lifeboat charity has issued the advice after it was targeted during protests in Dover and Portsmouth. Vicky Slade is the Liberal Democrat MP for Mid Dorset and North Poole. She says some of the behaviour has been shameful.
6: These are the heroes that go out night and day, whatever the weather, and the staff that support them as well. You know, people who I know very well have been told, don't come to work, take your stickers out of your cars. People have had their car tyres slashed. I mean, this is beyond belief.
1: And Manchester United are making their return to the Champions League after almost 3 years out of Europe's top club competition. They're just getting underway against Azerbaijani title holders Sabah at Old Trafford in their opening league phase game. That's the latest. I'm Tyne.
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Good evening, everyone. Mark Payne here on Hospital Radio Basingstoke. I hope you're well. I hope you're warm. I hope you're enjoying the cooler weather we've been having and have had a good week and are looking forward to a good old radio show. Back again from 8 till 10, as always, on this Thursday. It's already the 10th of September. This year's flying. Be Christmas before you know it. Matthew's been up on the wards and got some requests. Thank you very much, Matthew. Spot on effort, as always. Can't fault him for that. Got a good few requests in. We got a bit of Dolly Parton. We've had a fair bit of her in the last couple of weeks, but for obvious reasons. I've got a song of the week coming up. We've got a vinyl veteran to look forward to, triple play, and much, much more. If you would like to make a request, though, as I said, here till 10 o'clock, so make the most of it. Pick up bedside phone and you can press the hospital radio button to give me a call for free. Staff can ring on extension 43521. If you're calling from outside the hospital, it's 01256 313 521. If you want to get in touch via the WhatsApp, that's 07 4000 430 88. So as I said, make the most of it. Anyway, going to crack on with the music and get a few requests in. Got a request coming up very shortly, but before that, it's time for my song of the week. It's a classic. Well, I say a classic. It's been out for a few years now. I've played it a fair few times, but I've really enjoyed it this week. So this is Joe with End of Beginning.

And to begin in by Joe here on Hospital Radio Basingstoke. And that leads us very nicely into our first request of the week. As I said, Matthew's been up on the walls and got some requests. Thank you very much, Matthew. This one's for Rosemary, who's on F4, who asked for Queen and Bohemian Rhapsody.

0: Bohemian Rhapsody by Queen here on Hospital Radio Basingstoke. And that was a request for Rosemary on F4. So I hope you enjoyed that one, Rosemary. Up next, we got a bit of Coolio and Gangsters Paradise. Bit of a different theme to Queen, I suppose.
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0: 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This is HRB.

Coolio with Gangster's Paradise here on Hospital Radio Basingstoke. A bit of a different one, but I enjoyed it and I hope you did too. Up next, we got a few more requests. This one's for Benjamin, who's on F2. Asked for Dolly Parton and 9 to 5.

Dolly Parton with 9 to 5 here on Hospital Radio Basingstoke. That one there was a request for Benjamin on F2, so I hope you enjoyed that, Benjamin. Up next, straight on to another request, and then it'll be time for the HRB diary on the half hour. Flown through the first half hour already. This one's for Eileen, also on F2, alongside Benjamin, I hope. Elvis Presley and Hound Dog coming up now. You ain't

0: Elvis Presley with Hound Dog here on Hospital Radio Bays in Stoke, and that was a request for, one second, Eileen on F2. So I hope you enjoyed that one, Eileen. That caught me a little bit off guard, I'll be honest with you, so I'm just going to grab something out of the diary and then we'll get into that.
1: The HRB Diary.

0: Just loading. 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
1: 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Online, around the hospital, and across Basingstoke on DAB.

Everybody Wants to Rule the World by Tears for Fears, and before that, Girls Just Want to Have Fun by Cyndi Lauper. Isn't that the truth, girls? Up next, it's time for the Vinyl Veteran. Excuse me, just clear my throat and get myself ready. As always, read as written. Hello, Mark, and hello to Basingstoke Hospital Radio listeners. The Vinyl Veteran is back with this week's offering from the larder of lost tunes. Which song has been found deep in the larder that has long since disappeared from the airwaves? Well, tonight we'll have a band that started life in the 70s, but had their main success chart-wise in the 80s. Excuse me. At that point, just to confuse things, they slimmed down to a duo in the mid-80s before returning to a 5-6-piece band. Who are we talking about? Please welcome back for one night the 80s new wave band / duo Redbox. They are still active today, led by one of the founding fathers, Simon Tolson Clark. The other band member and cornerstone of Redbox at the time was Julian Close. They met while studying in the 70s at the Polytechnic of Central London, initially calling themselves the Harlequins. An extra pat on the back can be awarded if you remember Polytechnics, and another one if you went to that, After all that, Redbox only had two chart-topping singles. One was For America, but the song we are reaching for tonight was their biggest hit. Released in 1985, it reached number 3 in the UK charts and remained in the charts for 40 weeks. So please welcome back Redbox and load the deck with their biggest hit, Lean On Me. Spin it one more time.

0: Lean On Me by Red Box here on Hospital Radio Basingstoke. I enjoyed that one. That's this week's pick from the Vinyl Veteran. As always, a bit different each week and a good pick this week. There are a few more requests to get through. I think I've got through about three or four of them, and I've got six or seven in total, so I will get them on very, very shortly. If you would like to make a request going into the last sort of hour and a quarter of the show, though, of course you're more than welcome to. Pick up a bedside phone and you can press the hospital radio button to give me a call for free. Staff can ring on extension 43521. If you're calling from outside the hospital, it's 01256 313521. And if you want to get in touch via the WhatsApp, it's 07 4000 43088. Up next, we've got a bit of Sam Fender and Olivia Dean.
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Sam Fender and Olivia Dean with Rain Me In here on Hospital Radio Basingstoke. Up next, we've got another request. This one is for Trish, who's on F4. They've asked for George McRae, and Rock Your Baby.

0: Rock Your Baby by George McRae here on Hospital Radio Basingstoke, and that was a request for Trish on F4, so I hope you enjoyed that, Trish. Time for one more song this hour. I will be back after 9 o'clock and the national news, but before then, a bit of Jamiroquai.
1: While we're living in, let me tell ya, and it's a world that man can eat at all, when things are big that should be small.

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1: From the Sky News Centre at 9, England's 10 Labour mayors have promised to cap local tourist taxes at 5% of the price of the hotel when the measures are brought in. Some hospitality groups say the plans could lead to job losses and more expensive family holidays. Mayor of South Yorkshire, Oliver Coppard, thinks it's the right move for his area.
2: The principle of an overnight visitor levy, that visitors to places like South Yorkshire would make a small contribution to the public services, the public realm that they enjoy whilst they're with us. It's a system that is in place in any number of other major European and American cities. I can't see why it wouldn't work here as well.
1: Reform UK says its two mayors won't be bringing in the extra levy. A mother's been charged with the murder of her 17-month-old daughter in Dudley 3 years ago. The child's grandmother's also accused of allowing her death and child cruelty. Police officers and army veterans have paid their respects at the funeral of PC Tom Clough. He was one of two officers killed in a head-on crash on the A66 last month, in which five young men also died. Seven men have been arrested after four men were stabbed in Bromley in southeast London this afternoon. One is in a critical condition after a serious fight broke out in a fast food chain. The RNLI is reviewing its security procedures after volunteers were targeted during anti-migrant protests in Dover and Portsmouth. The lifeboat charity is urging members to consider not to wear branded uniforms in some circumstances. Lib Dem MP Max Wilkinson says the protesters are attacking the wrong people.
3: The RNLI volunteers, they don't set government policy. They're people who go out and they save lives every day in a really selfless way. And what needs to happen now is to take the oxygen out of the debate and for us to start respecting the RNLI and the work that they do.
1: And Manchester United are enjoying their return to the Champions League so far. They're 3-0 up against Azerbaijani title holders Sabah, heading into the second half of their opening game at Old Trafford.
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When the Going Gets Tough by Billy Ocean. Hello, hello, hello. It's Mark Payne here on Hospital Radio Basingstoke. Just gone 9 o'clock here and in the hospital as well and across the UK, is that, as it happens. Yeah, here till 10 o'clock with lots of live music. Got a few more requests to get in for you as well. And a triple play. We've got the local news on the half hour and obviously the weather inside that. Hopefully it's going to be quite nice over the weekend, but I'm not too sure. So we've got all that to look forward to. Up next, we've got some Daniel Bedingfield. But if you would like to make a request within the next hour, you're more than welcome to pick up a bedside phone and press the hospital radio button. You can give me a call for free. If staff would like to get in touch, it's extension 43521. Calling from outside the hospital, it's 01256 313 521. And if you want to get in touch via the WhatsApp, it's 07 4000 43088. Neil, he's one of our members. He's our programme controller, all round involved with the station. Good guy. And he's sent me a thing for a September dress sale, which is on Sunday, the 27th of September, from 2:30 to 5:30 p.m. at Burfield Village Hall, Recreation Road, Burfield Common, RG7 3EN. That's all sorts of dresses. That's wedding dresses, prom and evening dresses, and all other dresses. Price from between £10 for all other dresses, and the most expensive wedding dress would be about £175. All fundraise will help registered charity Bucket List Wishes, grant more wishes, and that's www.bucketlistwishes.org.uk. So a really good cause there. Anyway, I'll crack on with the music. Up next, bit of Daniel Bedingfield with If You're Not The One.

0: Daniel Bedingfield taking us back to the early noughties with a bit of If You're Not The One. What a tune. Up next, we're going to crack on with a few of these last requests that Matthew went up on the wards and got. Thank you very much again, Matthew. I know I say it all the time, but I do appreciate the effort you go to. It's a spot-on effort. Last week, I had both Matthew and Darren go up on the wards, and I think between them, they got about 16 or 17 requests, so it was an absolute packed show of it, which was great. But anyway, yeah, Matthew's got up there this week, and he spoke to Anne, who's on F2, I believe, and this is... they have asked for Tom Lehrer, I think it is, and the song is called Poisoning Pigeons in the Park. Now I'm hoping it's got a bit of a nicer message to it, but it's a first for me, so this is for you, Anne.
1: Spring is here, a suffering is here. Life is skittles and life is beer. I think the loveliest time of the year is the spring. I do, don't you? Of course you do. But there's one thing that makes spring complete.

two in a squirrel or two while we're poisoning pigeons in the park. We'll murder them all amid laughter and merriment, except for the few.

0: So that was Tom Lehrer with Poisoning Pigeons in the Park. And that was for Anne on FT. So I hope you enjoyed that one, Anne. I've got to say, Anne, that is probably the most peculiar request I've ever received in my, 8 or 9 years of doing this. So thank you, in a way. That was interesting. I didn't mind the song. It was quite catchy, I thought. But yeah, a bit of a weird message in there, wasn't it? But I'm guessing you're not a fan of pigeons, Anne. Anyway, we're going to crack on with the music. Got one more request coming. As I said earlier, if you'd like to get one in, you know how. I'll tell you how to shortly.
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3: This is Vernon Pierce, inviting you to join me for The Sound of Country, an hour of one of America's most popular genres of music, in which I'll be featuring many of those artists whose work is currently being recognised with the Country Music Awards and Grammys, together with the odd nostalgic track from some of the greats like Garth Brooks, Alan Jackson and Willie Nelson. 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
5: 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We have 3 theatres and 2 endoscopy suites. We cater for about 1,100 patients a month, which is about 13,000 patients a year. And it ranges from children as young as 1 to adults that could be 100 plus. A range of operations from ear, nose and throat, gynaecology, orthopaedics, general surgery, pain, dental, then through to endoscopy, which can be colonoscopies, sigmoidoscopies, bronchoscopies, a whole range of things. And we also have some outpatient services as well. It's very busy, and probably a lot of people, I don't think, realise how busy we are. As I say, it's 1,200 patients a month, and that's sort of between 250, 300 patients a week we can be seeing through these doors, so it is very busy. It allows patients that need to be in hospital and staying in hospital to be cared for in the right facilities, obviously main theatre and seafloor and other areas, so the Diagnostic and Treatment Centre can then just do the outpatients and the patients that need 1, 2, 3 night stays. So it means it's sort of a better utilisation of facilities all round.
2: The Basingstoke Transport Festival, the Old Basing Carnival, the Tadley Treacle Fair.
1: HRB!
0: Last request coming up from the ones that Matthew got up on the wards and collected earlier on today. This one is for William, who's on E4, has asked for ZZ Top and Blue Jean Blue. So that's coming up now.

ZZ Top with Blue Jean Blues, and that's for William on E4. So I hope you enjoyed that one, William. Got a little bit of time until the news and a half hour, so I think it's a perfect time to drop in our triple play this week. And this week it is, drumroll please, Counting Stars. No, it's not, it's One Republic.

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1: And in today's local news, Reform UK Basingstoke and Deane has called for a general election in four yearly whole council elections to replace the borough's current elections by thirds. The call came after ministers withdrew and reviewed earlier decisions on local government reorganisation in Hampshire and the Isle of Wight. The move has thrown plans to replace Hampshire's existing council structure with unitary authorities into uncertainty. Reform UK Basingstoke and Deane Chairman Graham Fisher and councillors Paul Miller, Christina Jordan and Steve Trump criticised the government's handling of the process. On Monday, the government announced it was withdrawing its previous decision on local government reorganisation in Hampshire and reviewing the process following legal advice. A new government crackdown on cowboy builders has been welcomed by Basingstoke MP Luke Murphy. The measures aim to protect homeowners from rogue traders and give people greater peace of mind when carrying out building work. From September, a new government-supported scheme will introduce an approved code, allowing customers to identify trusted traders who meet higher standards of customer service, transparency and dispute resolution. The scheme will also protect customers' payments by tying them to key project milestones. And Basingstoke Town were held to a goalless draw in the FA Cup by AFC Stoneham at Winkelby Football Complex on Saturday, with Stoke's dreams of a cup run crushed in heartbreaking fashion when the tie was replayed on Tuesday. Neither side could break the deadlock in an often scrappy match at the weekend, but unfortunately for Town, their cup run came to an end in the replay as Stoneham edged the replay 1-0. That concludes your local news. Up next is the weather.
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1: This evening and tonight in Basingstoke, expect cloudy skies with outbreaks of rain developing, followed by a few showers overnight. Temperatures will stay fairly mild, around 14 to 16 degrees. Tomorrow starts with some cloud and a few isolated showers, but it should brighten up through the day with sunny spells. It'll feel warmer, reaching around 22 degrees.
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blues. I guess that's why they call it The Blues by Elton John here on Hospital Radio Basingstoke. Might be one of his lesser known songs compared to his back catalogue, but an absolute banger nonetheless. I used to have some good nights on the old karaoke, and that was one of the go to songs always. That and a bit of Luther Vandross, you can't go wrong, can you? 20 minutes of the show left. Can't believe it's been an hour and 40 minutes already. It just motors by, but I've enjoyed it so far. Hope you have as well. If you'd like to make a request in the last 20, though, feel more than welcome to. Pick up a bedside phone and you can press the hospital radio button to give me a call for free. If you're staff, you can call on extension 43521. If you're calling from outside the hospital, it's 01256 313 521. And if you want to get in touch via the WhatsApp, it's 07 4000 43088. In the meantime, though, I'm just going to crack on with the music. I'm enjoying it. Bit of Imagine Dragons coming up now.

0: On Top of the World by Imagine Dragons here on Hospital Radio Bays in Stoke. Got time for three more songs before the national news on the hour. Can't believe it's flying by as quick as it has done. But a really good end to the show. If you would like to change that, though, you know how to. You're more than welcome to get in a request. I would like the disruption to the order. But if not, we're going for a real noughties and tens throwback for the last 10 minutes or so.
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3: 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S, speech. 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

Justin Timberlake with Mirrors here on Hospital Radio Basingstoke. Before that, a bit of Katy Perry with Last Friday Night. That concludes the show this week, but you can keep listening to your heart's content right the way through to the morning and all through the weekend as well. If you've enjoyed the music, Rich Smith's A to Z of Pop follows on directly after this show, and the HRB team's evening mix runs from 11 till 12, 8, well, midnight. Then you've got Vernon Pierce's Midnight Hour, Vintage Love Songs, Fred Setter's After Hours, the HRB night shift right the way through till 6 o'clock in the morning. Tomorrow morning, you've got the HRB team's morning mix, Martin Brown's Vinyl Impressions, Elliot Moyle's HRB lunch break, and then in the afternoon and evening, Dave Marley, Scott Rawlins, John Perkin, Tom Williams, Paul Baker, and much, much more. Over the weekend, it's last night of the proms, and it's a weekend prize draw this weekend, so make sure to get your requests in, and then you're entered into the weekend prize draw. You've got Peter Grogan, Andy Henley, Richard Smith again, Fango Retka, and loads of good stuff. Neil Ogden's doing his Sound of Sunday Series 36, which is quite a feat. But anyway, I've been Mark Payne. I hope you've enjoyed the music. Look after yourself, stay warm, look after each other, just be nice people, and enjoy a bit of the feeling. See you through to 10 o'clock. Take care.

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2: Hello there, Richard Smith here with another edition of the A to Z of Pop right here on HRB, and I'll see you after the news.
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1: From our studios at Basingstoke and North Hampshire Hospital, online, around the hospital, and across Basingstoke on DAB, this is HRB.
2: From the Sky News Centre at 10, 10 of England's mayors have promised to cap the so-called tourist tax at 5% when the measures are brought in. The group of Labour regional leaders say they've listened to hospitality groups who are concerned the extra levy will lead to a decline in business. Reform UK says it won't introduce it, but Liverpool's mayor Steve Rotherham thinks it's a no-brainer.
3: For us, we'd probably be able to raise about £18-20 million a year, which is a brand new funding stream for us. And we can do all sorts of wonderful things to improve the visitor economy and to attract even more people into our city region.
2: A mother's been charged with the murder of her toddler in Dudley 3 years ago. Faiza Hassan is also accused of 8 counts of wounding with intent and cruelty to another child. 4 men have been stabbed on Bromley High Street in southeast London. 7 others have been arrested. Police officers and army veterans have paid their respects at the funeral of a former colleague who was killed in a head-on car crash on the A66 near Middlesbrough. PC Tom Clough was killed alongside PC Matthew Blades. 5 young men in another vehicle also died. The impact is still being felt across the community.
4: The way the crime happened, I think, really shook the whole area, probably the whole country as well.
5: Obviously, this is local to us, but everybody in the country has felt this. He's just simple and plain respect, which I think is lacking in this day and age.
4: It's such a tragic way that he died, you know, and he was just doing his job.
2: A former PE teacher has been found guilty of having sex with a 16-year-old pupil. Bronwyn James, who's 30, also previously admitted to charges in relation to sexual activity with 2 schoolgirls. And Manchester United have returned to the Champions League with a 4-0 win against Sabah. They eased a victory over the Azerbaijani title holders in their first game back in Europe's top club competition in almost 3 years. That's the latest.
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9: Hello there, and welcome along to the A to Z of Pop with me, Richard Smith. Now, if you've never heard it before, please let me explain. During the next hour, I'll be featuring songs and artists from the 1960s to today whose name or title begins with the same letter. It'll all become a lot clearer as we go through it, but on the programme today, I'll be taking an A to Z look at the letter F, with performances by artists including The Fortunes, Bette Midler, Sam Fender, The Detroit Emeralds, Pharrell Williams, and Five and Queen. And if that wasn't enough, throughout the programme, there'll also be the chance for you to exercise your grey matter with the A to Z of Pop's mystery voice. There's a bit more about that later. Anyway, all you have to do for the next hour is to just settle back, relax, and stay with us here on your favourite station for the A to Z of Pop. And to get us away to the very best possible start, the theme from the film and the TV series of the same name. 1982 remembered here on your favourite station with Irene Cara and a bit of that fame.

0: Rod Allen, Barry Pritchard, Andy Brown, Glenn Dale and David Carr in 1965 were the Four Tunes, and You've Got Your Troubles and I've Got Mine, a number two hit for them. And kicking off the show in fine style, Irene Cara and a little bit of that Fame. We're going to live forever.
1: It's the A to Z of Pop's Mystery Voice with Richard Smith.
0: It most certainly is. Now, what I'm going to do, I'm going to play you a clip of an artist I'll be featuring later on in the show. And all you have to do is guess who it is. Simple as that. Now, unfortunately, there's no prizes for getting it right, I'm afraid. It's just a bit of fun between me and you, Darren. Yeah. Anyway, so here goes with your first clue.
1: It's the A to Z of Pop's Mystery Voice. But who is this?
2: Well, I was raised in Detroit, Michigan, and we were living sort of like on maybe the middle-lower class neighborhood. But with all of the things that we went through, you know, my mother was always able to do her very best. And I think with the love of the family and with the love of just people in the community, we survived.
0: So who's that? Well, have a guess. If you haven't got it from that clue, I'm going to be playing it again later on in the programme, and then we'll be revealing the answer a little bit later. So have a guess, see who you think it is. Anyway, here's a tune that came out in 2015 from the album Wallflower by Diana Krall. She duetted on this with the original singer of the song. What do you think to this? This is her version of Yeah Yeah with Georgie Fame.

I quite like that. Diana Krall and Georgie Fame all together in 2015 and their version of Yeah Yeah. Terrific stuff. If you've just tuned in our way, hello there. It's the A to Z of Pop with me, Richard Smith. And on the show today, we're looking at song titles and artists from the 60s to today that all begin with the same letter of the alphabet. And as well as trying to get the answer to today's mystery voice, the object of our attentions today is the letter F. So please do stay with us right here on your favourite station for some more from the files of the A to Z of Pop. Got a tune from 1974 by Aretha Franklin very shortly. But to take us there, here's Bette Midler.

0: Released in November of 1973, it made the UK charts at number 26 in 1974 for Aretha Franklin and Until You Come Back to Me. And before that, it was Bette Midler's version of From a Distance, which originally came out in 1985, written by Julie Gold, and Nancy Griffiths first recorded that in 1987. From a Distance, and very nice it was too. There's also a link between our mystery voice and Aretha Franklin. And speaking of mystery voices,
1: it's the A to Z of Pop's mystery voice. But who is this?
2: Well, I was raised in Detroit, Michigan, and we were living sort of like on maybe the middle-lower class neighborhood. But with all that, all of the things that we went through, you know, my mother was always able to do her very best. And I think with the love of the family and with the love of just people in the community, we survived.
0: So surviving, who was that? Well, we'll find out later on in the programme, so there's not too much longer to wait until you see if you can work that out. Meanwhile, let's have a tune from 2021, taken from the album of the same name. This will be Sam Fender. You see, that's how it qualifies for this show. 17 Going Under.

0: It's a song that won the Ivor Novello Award for Best Song Musically and Lyrically. It also received the 2022 Rolling Stone UK Award for Song of the Year. It's Sam Fender, 17, Going Under. Well, welcome along to the A to Z of Pop with me, Richard Smith. It's a look at the songs and the stars from the 1960s to today that begin with the same letter of the alphabet. And today we're looking at titles and artists beginning with the letter F. You see, Sam Fender, Aretha Franklin, From a Distance, Georgie Fame. That's how it works. Anyway, coming up in the second half of the show, there's even more hits and memories for you, just like this.
1: The A to Z of Pop with Richard Smith.

0: 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It's Richard Smith and the A to Z of Pop.
1: Well, that sounds like a bit of all right to me. Anyway, as well as all that, there's also the answer to today's mystery voice. So there's not too much longer to wait to see if you've got that right yet. So please do stay with us for the next 30 minutes or so right here on your favourite station for much more from the files of the A to Z of Pop. Continuing now then with a tune from 2006, taken from the LP 12 Stops and Home. This will be The Feeling and Fill My Little World. You see, it covers the letter F on all counts there.

That's an old song, you know. Written by Cy Oliver and Trummy Young in 1939, it was recorded by Jimmy Lunsford, Harry James and Ella Fitzgerald, as well as Nat Ganella and his Georgians. Done there for us in 1982, though, by the Funboy 3 and Bananarama altogether. It ain't what you do, it's the way that you do it, a number 4 hit on the UK charts for them. And before that, it was The Feeling from 2006, filling my little world right up. Now, here's a tune. 1973, number 4, The Detroit Emeralds. Feel the Need in Me.

0: I want all the tears back that I cried, all the hours spent giving advice on how to write your songs. All you did was prove me wrong. Wish you said you loved me when you didn't have your fingers crossed.
1: The power of social media took that into the UK charts by Canadian singer-songwriter Lauren Spencer-Smith, who released a little bit of that tune on TikTok, and it went viral, and within a few weeks it had got to number 4 in the UK charts, called Fingers Crossed. And before that, from 1973, a number 4 hit as well for the Detroit Emeralds and Feel the Need in Me.
2: It's the A to Z of Pop's Mystery Voice with Richard Smith.
1: So for the final time then today, here's the Mystery Voice.
2: It's the A to Z of Pop's Mystery Voice. But who is this?
3: Well, I was raised in Detroit, Michigan, and we were living sort of like on maybe the middle-lower class neighborhood. But with all of the things that we went through, you know, my mother was always able to do her very best. And I think with the love of the family and with the love of just people in the community, we survived.
1: Well, armed with all that information, you may be already shouting it at the radio. It's at Richard. That there is dead simple. It's Stevie Wonder, isn't it? And if you got it, very, very well done. And as I said earlier, there's no prizes for getting it right, I'm afraid. So you just have to make do with the satisfaction of knowing that you were right. And the link between Stevie Wonder and Aretha Franklin was that he part wrote Until You Come Back to Me, which is a tune we heard earlier by Aretha Franklin, you see. It all fits in together. So here's a tune then by our Mystery Voice guest today, Stevie Wonder, from 1968. It's his version of For Once in My Life.

It's today's mystery voice guest. I hope you got it. Stevie Wonder, 1968, For Once in My Life. Now, if you just tuned in our way, hello there. It's Richard Smith here with the A to Z of Pop. And on the show today, we're looking at song titles and artists that all begin with the same letter of the alphabet. With tunes from the 60s to today, we're looking at the letter F. You see, For Once in My Life, fingers crossed, feel the need in me. That's how it works. So please do stay with us if you can. For the final few tunes on today's edition of the A to Z of Pop. Now, I've got a question for you. How are your la la la la la's? Well, you get the chance to practice them here on the show with me and Pharrell Williams. Join in whenever you're ready.

freedom, breathing. We are from heat, the electric one. Does it shock you, see?

0: using Packlebell's Cannon tune, written by Peter Hooton of The Farm. It's a tune that was originally called No Man's Land. They changed it to All Together Now, The Farm, 1990. All Together Now. And before that, from the film Despicable Me 3, Pharrell Williams from 2015, and Freedom. And there we are. That almost concludes our all-too-brief look at the letter F for today.
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0: Oh, now that's something I can heartily recommend. Anyway, I really do hope that you've enjoyed the last hour, rediscovering all those hits and memories. There's more great entertainment coming up very shortly here on your favourite station. So until the next time then, this is Richard Smith saying thank you so much for your company on the programme today. Now it's on to my final tune for this time around, and we're going to finish with a big number one hit from the year 2000 for the bands Five and Queen. We Will Rock You. Thanks again for listening. I'll see you later. Take care. Ta-ra!

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0: around the hospital, online at hrbasingstoke.co.uk, and across Basingstoke on DAB. This is HRB.
1: At 11, tourism firms say plans to give England's mayors the power to impose tourist taxes could be hugely damaging. Local leaders will decide how to spend the revenue raised as part of the Prime Minister's wider devolution agenda. Edinburgh introduced its own tourist tax in July. Stephen Montgomery from the Scottish Hospitality Group says it's had a knock-on impact.
2: Less money to spend on our local cafes and our local shops that we have in our small towns and villages across Scotland. And we've heard so many people who said where they came to example for Bon Jovi concert, which was here in Edinburgh, where the tourist tax actually put them off staying. They actually drove to Edinburgh instead of staying for the night.
1: A mother's been charged with the murder of her 17-month-old daughter in Dudley in April 2023. The child's grandmother's also accused of allowing her death and child cruelty. Four men have been stabbed and seven arrested after a fight in southeast London. Emergency services were called to Bromley High Street shortly after 2 p.m. Ryanair boss Michael O'Leary's been criticised for comments in which he compared some other airlines to rapists. Rape Crisis England and Wales says the remarks are deeply insulting to survivors of sexual abuse. The Princess of Wales made a surprise visit to Liverpool earlier in support of her husband's new suicide prevention campaign. Prince William's joined forces with a host of sporting stars to launch an online toolkit aimed at grassroots players, professionals and fans. Speaking at Everton Football Club, he said suicide remains one of the greatest challenges facing our society.
3: Many people will have felt the impact of this personally. You will know families whose lives have been changed forever by loss. And today we remember them. And we recommit ourselves to doing everything we can to prevent more families from experiencing the pain.
1: The Samaritans could be contacted on 116 123. And Manchester United have won their first game back in the Champions League for almost 3 years. They eased to a 4-0 win against Sabah at Old Trafford. That's the latest. I'm Cam Hall.
0: Around the hospital. 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

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We'll be checking out what's going on in the local area, plus taking a look at the local news headlines as well.

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1: 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On air and online 52 weeks of the year. Taking you behind the healthcare headlines, this is Word on Health.
2: The NHS shingles vaccination programme is offered to those of us aged 70 to 79, people aged 50 and over with a severely weakened immune system, and since September 2023, the programme has been gradually expanding to those turning 65 and those of us aged 60 to 64. Recent data indicates that the rate of people taking up this free vaccine is significantly below public health targets. Whilst having the vaccine doesn't guarantee you'll never get shingles, you are far less likely to develop serious complications like post-herpetic neuralgia, persistent nerve pain, which can have a significant impact on your quality of life, as Marianne Nicholson from the Shingles Support Society explains.
3: Shingles isn't a very important thing on its own. The trouble is, the older you get, or the more unwell you are, the worse it's going to be. In older people particularly, shingles can go away. The blisters heal up and your skin looks fine. But those nerve sensations can be very severe and very painful and aggravating. Could go on for a long time. If you are in your 60s, it's going to happen to one in five of the people that get shingles. And if you're over 80, it's likely to happen to one in three of the people that develop shingles.
2: Marianne, a study published in the British Journal of General Practice reported that participants' understanding of shingles was limited. A common theme was that everyone has heard of it, but no one knows what it is.
3: Shingles is just the name we give to a recurrence of chickenpox. As a child, you catch chickenpox. The virus then hides away in the nerve junction boxes all the way down your spine, and they sit there. At any point, they could decide to waken up. Now, this tends to be when you're older, but it doesn't have to be. My nephew had it at 13, my niece at 25. When it recurs, it just reactivates in one particular ganglion, and the virus just turns up as a row of chickenpox blisters in a line, usually along a rib or down the side of the face. Those are two very common places, instead of turning up all over the body as they do for chickenpox.
2: A global study by one of the major pharmaceutical companies revealed that more than half of adults surveyed believed that you can catch shingles. Let's clear that one up.
3: Since shingles is a recurrence of chickenpox, you can't actually catch shingles. You only catch chickenpox. Anyone who's ever had chickenpox is not going to catch anything off a person who's got shingles. If they've not had chickenpox, the only way they can catch chickenpox off somebody with shingles is by actually rubbing against the sores. So as long as you don't come in physical skin contact with the sores, you won't be catching anything off a person with shingles. And that is one of the myths about shingles.
2: Do we know what might trigger an onset of shingles?
3: Things like ill health, fall, a trauma, sometimes a bereavement, an operation, or just plain old age. Shingles is going to vary hugely from one person to the other. The only thing we can say that covers everyone is it's going to be on one side only, and it's going to be in one small region of the body. It usually starts with some sort of nerve sensation, which you can't really pin down to any particular cause. So, for instance, it could feel like a pulled muscle, except that when you think back, you haven't been doing anything that might pull a muscle. Or perhaps a super sensitive or burning skin sensation, perhaps from having been bitten by an insect or touched some sort of a plant to which you might be allergic. The other one, of course, is the itchy tingle under the skin, as though you've got ants running around under your skin. This is because the shingles virus, which has been living in your nerve ganglion, rides the tide of nutrient fluids until it gets to the skin, where it's going to make the blisters. And as it rides the tide of nutrient fluids, it irritates the nerve, and therefore you get these weird little sensations that tell you that it's on its way.
2: If you suspect you have shingles, are there effective treatments?
3: For antivirals, needs to be started within 72 hours of noticing the first symptoms. If you've left it more than 3 days, the doctor may give you antiviral therapy, but quite frankly, it's not likely to be very effective in shortening the recurrence.
2: My grateful thanks to Marianne Nicholson. To find out more and to access the latest edition of our podcast, visit wordonhealth.com. 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

0: 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It's the evening mix. 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
1: HRB's local news.
2: Okay, so two men have been arrested after they were spotted inhaling nitrous oxide balloons inside a car. The incident happened in rural Basingstoke in the early hours of the morning when officers on patrol noticed a suspicious vehicle near Old Basing. The Subaru Impreza changed direction upon seeing police and drove down a lane and onto a bridle path leading to farmland. Officers lost sight of the vehicle but later found it on foot beside a river with its tyres hanging over the bank. Inside, they found two men inhaling nitrous oxide balloons. A number of used balloons and canisters were seized from the vehicle. Journalists from NewsQuest will put down their keyboards and pick up a paddle this month as a team of editorial staff from the company's Hampshire titles prepares to make headlines on the water for a Fleet-based charity. The team from the Hampshire Chronicle, Basingstoke Gazette, Andover Advertiser and Salisbury Journal will be taking to the water to raise money for the brain tumour charity. Team The New Splash will compete in the charity's first ever Dragon Boat Race, which is being held at Hawley Lake in Camberley on Saturday, September the 26th. Colleagues from across the four titles will join forces for the fundraising challenge, paddling alongside businesses, community groups, clubs, friends and families from across Hampshire, Surrey and beyond. Finally, Basingstoke Hockey Club hosted a family day as part of a busy weekend at Down Grange. Members of all ages enjoyed the day, whether playing exhibition matches, relaxing in the sun, or enjoying food from the barbecue. Among those attending was the Hampshire and Isle of Wight ambulance team, who brought along their helicopter flight simulation van. The Teddy Medic mascot was also present, delighting junior players as they received their medals at the award ceremonies. The exhibition matches in the afternoon also provided entertainment for spectators. New members are always welcome at Basingstoke Hockey Club. Anyone interested in joining can get in touch with the club for more information.
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0: Unlocking Hampshire's green potential at the Apollo Hotel Basingstoke on Tuesday the 10th of November between 9 a.m. and 1 p.m. Building on the success of last year's and previous year's events, the aim of the event is to show you how to better understand the practical steps you can take to achieve your environmental, social and governance goals. 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
4: I'm here with Fahana from the pharmacy.
5: We want to let people know about how complicated the process of supplying medication to patients is because of the extensive clinical checks that are required. And just to sort of let people know that when they come into hospital, if they can bring their own medication in, that would be really helpful because it makes our job a lot easier. And when it comes to going home from hospital and being discharged, that there can sometimes be a delay in providing the discharge medications. And to just reassure patients and people, visitors, etc., to know that the reason why there is that delay is because we want to make sure that the medications are correct and we want to make sure that they're 100% safe. And so that's why we do take that extra time to build in the safety checks.
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The Tatley Community Social Group takes place every Thursday afternoon at 2:15 at Bishopsford Court in Hanger Road in Tatley. It's a warm, friendly and relaxed place for older people to get together over a cuppa and a piece of cake. A variety of activities provided by Basingstoke Neighbour Care, including the opportunity to be part of Risen Sequest on HRB once a month. It costs £2, including refreshments, at Bishopsford Court, Tatley, in Hanger Road, every Thursday from 2:15.

0: You're listening to HRB, and I'm joined by Stephanie Wallace, who is our HealthWise coordinator at Basingstoke Sports Centre, who's here to talk about exercise referral schemes. Welcome to HRB.
1: Lovely, thank you for having me.
0: So tell us what this is all about then.
1: So our HealthWise exercise referral scheme covers a broad range of different medical conditions, actually. So it's a 12-week supported scheme. It's for anyone with medical conditions, but we do have specialist pathways for cancer rehab, cardiac rehab, Parkinson's. And basically what it is 12 weeks you get to use the facilities of the sports centre under myself and my team. And we help support and guide you in how to exercise with your medical condition.
0: And with people with medical conditions like that, it's very important to keep moving, isn't it? And it can be harder as well, can't it?
1: Absolutely. I think a lot of people, when they've got medical conditions, they don't really know where to start or what's safe for them to do. And it can be really nerve-wracking if you're not sure what's going to be safe for you. But I think the majority of medical conditions out there, exercise benefits most things as long as you're doing a safe and appropriate level for yourself. It can really help improve people's quality of life just by keeping active.
0: And what sort of exercises and activities are involved?
1: So if someone came through on the scheme, facilities that we've got at the Basingstoke Sports Centre, we have a lovely large swimming pool, we've got a main gym, we've got a ladies only gym. We've also got a move suite, which is power assisted equipment. So that's really good for anyone with mobility issues or struggle to use sort of your normal kind of gym equipment. So we can get people in wheelchairs on that equipment as well, as long as they can transfer from their wheelchair to the machines. We've also got supervised gym sessions, which are run by our HealthWise team as well. So there's a huge range. There literally is anything for anyone. So if someone says to me, I don't do the gym, I've never done the gym, I can't walk very far, then our move suite would be fantastic for them.
0: And is this for people who are currently suffering from medical conditions or maybe getting over treatment?
1: Absolutely. So it can be, particularly in the move suite, we get a lot of people that have had strokes that go in there because the machines move them. It helps try and get a little bit of movement back in their bodies. It could be someone that's recovering from an injury. Someone's got osteo or rheumatoid arthritis, just trying to get the joints moving. Cancer rehab, it's really important to try and get your energy levels and strength back after treatment. So again, any form of exercise can really benefit with that.
0: Because when you've been ill and maybe haven't been moving around for a while as much, it's often difficult to get going again, isn't it?
1: Absolutely. And that getting going is the hardest part, which is why we're here to try and help support and give them that motivation to get going, because it takes it out of you, particularly if you've gone through treatment or something. So coming in and trying a bit of gentle exercise, it's not only great for the physical benefits, but it's also for mental well-being as well.
0: Yes, I remember when I was ill about 10 years ago, and I hadn't been swimming for about 10 weeks, and it's really nice to get back into it.
1: Absolutely. And that's it. You kind of feel like you're returning back to a bit of norm, you know, something that you used to do. And, you know, some people might not get the buzz from it, but it does. It makes you feel good. It gets those happy hormones going.
0: And presumably there's a social aspect involved as well, because someone will be with other people who have been through similar things.
1: Absolutely. So I run a class for people with prostate cancer and also a class for people with Parkinson's. So actually being in that class with everyone else that's in a similar boat, you know, you don't have to worry about feeling judged because everyone's there. They've been through the same thing. The move suite is incredibly social. I think a lot of people, it's a reason to come out. And it might be their only opportunity that they actually get to sit and chat with other people as well. So it is very much about social side of it as well.
0: And so how do people find you then? Do they get referred by the NHS?
1: So yeah, they can get referred by any sort of medical profession. So normally it's GPs, it can be social prescribers, physios, practice nurses, even pharmacists can now refer in as well. So most of the local surgeries in Basingstoke are aware of our scheme, so they would just fill out a form and then that gets emailed to me, and then we contact the person directly.
0: And is this for people who haven't necessarily been ill but just being told by their doctor to get themselves a bit fitter?
1: Absolutely. You don't necessarily have to have a medical condition. It could be that you're just inactive, or you might need to lose a little bit of weight or something like that. So it can be, you don't have to have a medical condition to use it.
0: Excellent. Okay, well, thanks for talking to us, and good luck for the future of the scheme.
1: Lovely. Thank you very much for having me.
0: Thanks a lot.
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1: From the Sky News Centre at midnight, all 10 of Labour's metro mayors have committed to capping any tourist tax imposed in their regions at 5%. The two reform mayors have indicated they won't introduce the levy, and some hotel and tourism firms in England warn it could be hugely damaging. Local Government Secretary Angela Rayner insists it will help businesses and local economies.
2: The Prime Minister has talked about areas feeling left behind and decline. This is opportunities for those areas to celebrate the tourism that comes to their areas, but then redirect that into their local area, into the infrastructure there, so that it really benefits local people.
1: A mother's been charged with the murder of her toddler in Dudley 3 years ago. Faiza Hassan is also accused of 8 counts of wounding with intent and cruelty to another child. 4 men have been stabbed on Bromley High Street in southeast London. 1 is in a critical condition, while 3 are receiving treatment for non-life-threatening injuries. Police say 7 men have been arrested. Police officers and army veterans have paid their respects at the funeral of a former colleague who was killed in a head-on car crash on the A66 near Middlesbrough. PC Tom Clough was killed alongside PC Matthew Blades. 5 young men in another vehicle also died. Manchester United eased to a 4-0 win against Sabah in their first game back in the Champions League for almost 3 years. Michael Carrick's side were 3-0 up by half-time of their opening league phase match at Old Trafford. The United boss says they did a professional job.
3: Good performance individually, collectively, or pretty much all the way through the game. From start to finish, boys that started, boys that came on the pitch, and clean sheet and some goals and some good exciting football. It was a good night all around, yeah.
1: And England's cricketers have finished a rain-shortened day two of the third test well on top against Pakistan. They lead the tourists by 268 runs at Edgbaston, who are on 52 for 2 in their second innings. That's the latest. I'm Cameron.
0: The Midnight Hour. H-R-B. With Vernon Pierce.
4: 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It's twilight time.
5: Hi, this is Vernon Pierce, inviting you to join me for the Vintage Love Songs Hour. I'll be playing you some romantic songs from the 50s and 60s by artists such as Perry Como, Doris Day, El Martino, The Righteous Brothers, Matt Munro, and many others. So sit back and relax while you listen to some soft and gentle memories of the 50s and 60s.

Well, that was Long John Baldry's debut in the British charts, and it got to number one for him in November 1967. And the next song by Conway Twitty is Only Make Believe.

Well, I was born and brought up in Southampton, and that last song was by Matt Munro, who I always knew as the singing bus driver, because before he was discovered as a singer, he was in fact a bus driver with Southern Vectis on the Isle of Wight, just across the Solent there from Southampton. Here's the Righteous Brothers.

Well, that's a song that's been covered thousands of times over the years. Originally written in 1934, and one of the early modern songs I learned to play on the piano. But that was an Art Garfunkel version from 1975 when it got to number one for him. Next up is a lady with a big presence in country music. It's Dolly Parton.

hope life treats you kind, and I hope that you have all that you ever dreamed of, and I wish you joy and happiness.

Another group that were great favourites of mine back in the 1960s, that was the Mamas and Papas, that got to number two in the UK charts in April 1967. Well, now we're going way back in time to 1957 with the Platters.

Another great singer from the 50s and 60s there, Johnny Mathis. I'll have to try and dig out Misty. That was my favourite song by him. Next up is Dana, and she's going to tell us all about all kinds of everything.

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6: From the Sky News Centre at 1, memorial services will be held in the UK to mark 25 years since the 9/11 attacks. Four passenger planes were hijacked by Al-Qaeda terrorists in America on this day in 2001. Two crashed into the Twin Towers of New York's World Trade Center, where Tom Michaud, the CEO of KBW, lost 67 colleagues. He'd been delayed by his young son while getting ready for work.
7: He had never done it before, and he had never done it on a workday after that early in the morning. I put him back in his pajamas, put him in bed with my wife, and I missed my train, which meant that I was standing on the sidewalk and watched the events play out rather than being at my desk.
6: Some hospitality businesses have described plans to charge a tourist tax in England, similar to those allowed in Scotland and Wales, as a kick in the teeth. All 10 of Labour's metro mayors have committed to capping levies at 5%. A mother's been charged with the murder of her 17-month-old daughter in Dudley 3 years ago. The toddler's grandmother is also accused of allowing her death and child cruelty. Four men have been stabbed on Bromley High Street in southeast London. Police say seven men have been arrested and remain in